0: Jolly looking back. This time he's going to hit Santos for the completion. It's going to be a short gain, maybe 4 yards at most. We'll see where they spot it at, up near the 39. But again, you're getting 3-4 yards on first down.
1: Yeah, and my son Braxton and Peyton, Braxton told me, he talked to Peyton this week, and he said, what are you all going to do? He said, we're going to air it out. Well, I said, well, he's not telling you the truth. They're not going to throw it. They're going to try to run it after seeing what they did. But maybe Peyton was telling Braxton the truth after all that. So
0: far, it's been three complete passes.
1: Short ones, but it's 5 yards, 4 or 5 yards of play.
0: It helps quarterback's completion percentage, too.
1: And confidence.
0: Yep. Twins each way this time. This ball's on the near hash mark at 39. Jolly. Fakes it now, going to tuck it, run it himself. Gets a couple of positive yards. It's close to the first down after got a little second momentum. We missed the first tackle and able to wrap him up after about a 3-yard gain.
1: So they're bringing three new guys on the field. They all look like skill kids coming on the field and running three off. So I'm curious if they're going to line up maybe in a short yardage set, maybe a wishbone or maybe some kind of power set and try to do that quarterback like a wildcat formation that they've done on film.
0: Third and two.
1: There it is.
0: Yep.
1: Overload. They're going to overload to the right.
0: Jolly's still in the shotgun. And we've got referee has blew the whistle. Oh, we got illegal. Somebody's running off. I don't know. We had maybe a helmet issue.
1: I'm sure it's that knee pad thing.
0: Yep.
1: That's a new point of emphasis this year. Your knees have got to be covered, and if they're not, they're going to send you off the field, and there's four levels of that, and the fourth level is they end up throwing the coach out. So
0: that was one, we think. Jolly keeps it himself. He's going to be close to the first down marker. I believe he fell forward and got it.
1: He got it.
0: So a two, or we'll call it a 3-yard gain.
1: So what they're doing there? They're running what I call it's an overload set. They got all their offensive line up there. They got three backs right behind the guard, tackle, and tight end on the same side, and so you've got all those extra blockers right there. And they're just trying to run a power set at you. So what that quarterback does, it's like a wildcat. He's just going to pick a seam and try to hit it.
0: Spread it back out now. Two receivers each way. One back in the backfield with Jolly. Dropping back, looking to throw. Hits Santos up near the 50. He gets pushed back. Now they're giving forward progress where he caught the ball up at the 49.
1: Yep. We got to come up, make an adjustment defensively right now. We're giving them too big a cushion. We're letting those guys just run these stop at five routes, and they're just hitting them on these little quick hitters. So we got to come up and get a little closer to them, press them a little bit more, and make them earn those yards some. Because I believe we can get pressure on Powers.
0: 3.5 minutes already elapsed. We're down to 8:30. Clock ticking. Second and 7 at the 49-yard line. Meek County trying to cross into Taylor County territory. Jolly will get dropped in the backfield, though, for a loss of about 3 back to the original line of scrimmage at the 46.
1: Look like our two defensive ends, Maddox Hawkins and Bentley Tuning, coming met at the quarterback there from each end.
0: He's been sacked 11 times this season coming into this game tonight. Which accounts for some of his negative yards on his carries.
1: So now we got them 3rd and 10, Bert, where they don't want to be at. Now they're going to – that little stop at 5 route's not going to work now. So they're going to have to that should be a penalty. They broke the huddle with 12 men.
0: Referee didn't sit.
1: No. Nope.
0: Obviously. They got three receivers to the left. Jolly dropping back, looking. We got flags down all around. He was sacked in the backfield after the flags came in, but we'll see what those – looks like a holding – is the preliminary signal I'm seeing.
1: We can only hope. They're pretty adamant about it. Two of them threw it.
0: Officials tonight are back judge Gerald Williams, line judge Thomas Lamb, linesman Miles Durbin, umpire Nate Payton, and referee Rob Trantham.
1: It was a hold, and we did decline it, so it's fourth down, fourth and about 20.
0: Yep, we took the
1: – or 18 coming
0: sack.
1: Up.
0: So that'll be a punting situation for sure for the Green Wave. Taylor County get ready for our first – offensive possession. Jalen Anderson floats back near his own 30-yard line, now backing up to about the 25. Staples, the punter. He's got 8 punts on the season, averaging 40 yards per, and this one is pretty good from the 25. He gets it down to the Cardinal 25. It's going to bounce and roll back toward the 20. Anderson backing off, and he'll let Meek County come swarm around it and kill it inside the 20 at about the 17.
1: I thought Jalen was going to pick that ball up. You know, he thought about it a couple times, and it took a pretty true roll. I think he was waiting on that thing to kind of bounce funny, and he just stayed away and played it safe. And
0: yeah, maybe you don't want to get at risk of them of touching it and then them getting it back.
1: Right, absolutely.
0: Smart decision on his part for sure. Terry County going to get their first offensive possession with 7:02 to play in the first quarter, starting at their own 16-yard line, first and 10.
1: And everybody's coming off the field. I don't know if it's going to get them water because of the heat still being a little bit up or what they're doing. We're maybe going to take a break here. We didn't get any indication from anybody. They sent both teams to the sidelines and give them water.
0: That's probably what it is, with the heat index still being probably a little high, even though the sun has went down behind the trees and we're it's still about 90, 95 degrees.
1: Yeah. And probably not a lot of wind. This where you saw, like you was talking about, it sets down.
0: Yep.
1: Probably not a lot of breeze coming down here on the field itself. So
0: it'll be just a quick break here. Looks like Meade County's getting back up, and I'd say just maybe a minute. And that's probably what they'll do this whole first quarter, or maybe even the whole first half. Anytime there's a change of possession, take a kind of like college. Take a minute or two media time.
1: TV timeout. That's what I felt like we was doing right there when they sent everybody off the field. I was waiting for the guy to come out there with his down marker that's got the countdown on it.
0: Yeah. Well, while we have this break in the action, we'll take a one-minute break here and send it for our sponsors. This is Heather Kane, Carter Football on Q104.
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0: 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Appreciate them as our broadcast booth sponsor here at Meade County. Cardinals stopped the green wave at midfield on their first offensive drive and now are preparing for our first offensive series here, 7:02 in the first quarter. We got a break in the action due to the heat. Both teams have to take about a 5 to 10 minute pause for water. Taking a picture?
1: No, I'm not taking your picture. Chad Shively bet. He said, "I bet $5 Burr has an oatmeal cream pie and or a Dr. Pepper with him tonight."
0: Well,
1: I want to make sure he knew you had the Dr. Pepper in the booth.
0: Always. So. I'm sponsored. I'm trying to get a kind of deal, you know, or I can.
1: NIL.
0: NIL.
1: Dr. Pepper.
0: If anybody has any connections in Waco, Texas, that would be that's where they're.
1: Oh, is that where they make it?
0: That's
1: at?
0: Where their headquarters is at. So,
1: have you been there?
0: I have been wanting to go. That's the museum, but I have not.
1: Swim in the tank.
0: That's on my bucket list, but I have not been there yet.
1: You're going swimming in the tank where they mix it like Scrooge McDuck in his gold pile.
0: That's right. As I was saying, having the water break delay here, and they should be just about ready to come out of it. Not sure if they'll do this the whole first quarter, the whole first half, or just what the plan is, but on this change of possession, because of the heat index, they are giving both teams plenty of chance to hydrate, and safety is the top priority for high school student athletes and all athletes.
1: I'm assuming it's been close to it. They must be going a 10-minute break. I mean, because it's been quite lengthy already. You know how long we took since the change of possession. I'd be afraid of tightening back up if I was over there by Tater. You know, my body kind of tightening up, cooling down a little bit too much.
0: Yeah, and I noticed, both teams, they came over and they kind of huddled up and took a knee and, got some water and the coach talked to them, but now they're both up walking around a little bit, like you say, trying to probably stay loose. And, of course, you know, I mean, cramping and things definitely would be a factor if, as this game goes along. Meade County coming back on the field, and now the Cardinals are as well, so we're about ready to get back underway. Here with 7:02 to play in the first quarter. Tedder County going to have our first offensive series starting at our own 16-yard line. First and 10.
1: Going to go on huddle and call it. We couldn't have done that in the last 10 minutes on the sideline, you know. We got to get back in the huddle.
0: Got to use the whole 25-second play clock. Got two receivers to the left, one to the right. One back in the backfield with Benedict. Now Jalen Anderson's coming in motion from right to left. He hands it off to Jace Anderson. Goes straight up the middle, stayed on his feet, and got, you know, fought through, able to get the first down yardage and a couple more up to about the 30-yard line.
1: Really good hard run there. He just kept his feet moving. I just seen a mass of white jerseys, and he was in behind them, you know, hiding somewhere.
0: Yeah. I thought he was down at the scrimmage. Yeah, he just slipped through that hole.
1: Yep. And that's what you want to do. You know, you 10 yards on first down to kind of get move the chains a little bit.
0: Ball up to the 29-yard line.
1: I don't their defensive line is not going to be their strong suit. They're a little undersized. They'll try to use speed and probably move around, slant a lot. They're probably going to blitz us a lot defensively to try to take advantage of their – because they're a little undersized and try to out, you know, quick us up front, and because our line is going to be much bigger than their D-line. You can tell there's a glaring difference looking at it from up here on the in the box.
0: Had a stoppage of play there. Had a sideline warning against Meade County. Now they'll resume play. No penalty yards on that. It's just the first warning. Tedder County got two receivers right this time. Anderson coming in motion from the left. Now handed off to Jalen Anderson this time. He's got a little bit of a hole. Spins to his right, still on his feet, fighting forward. He's got about 12 yards. Another first down. And all the way up to the 42-yard line.
1: Another really good hard run. You know, I thought he was down like you said. I thought he was down, you know, and then he was just set feet churning. And, he got 12 or 13 yards there on that run. They not give him the ball a lot in the backfield like that this year, but they put him in motion and put him beside Benedict, so him and Jace Anderson on one side and Jalen on the other, and they kind of a double back, two back there on each side of Benedict.
0: And that's something, you know, Coach Harris talked to me about in his pre-interview, because he always wants to talk to me about 20 minutes before I record with him. He said, you know, expect Jalen Anderson to get, you know, more touches. He's actually practiced the whole week. He's been dealing with some issues, but physically this time is going to be a keeper for Benedict coming to his left. He'll get about a 12-yard carry.
1: And his helmet come off.
0: So, he'll sit out of play. You got to give him a chin strap.
1: We're gonna have to Velcro that thing on or something. You know, he had an issue at Shelby County with it coming off a lot.
0: Cardinals into Green Wave territory at the 46, excuse me. On the near hash mark. And I would say Micah Goodwin is coming in for this play to quarterback, or actually we're going to call timeout, so that may negate that issue.
1: Yeah, I think so. He could come back in now, but I don't think that was why that Coach Harris called that timeout. He looked a little frustrated there when he walked on the field.
0: 5:27 to play in the first quarter, still scoreless, but Tedder County moving the football and down into Meade County territory now. And, you know, it's been three straight run plays and all of them for first down plus yardage.
1: Yep. 30-plus yards on three plays all on the ground. That's not a bad way to start the offensive drive.
0: And as I was saying, you know, he told me, you know, we were having our – before we started recording, you know, we had a little conversation. And he kind of walked me through things. And he told me about what our first five plays were going to be. He wanted them all to be run plays. And it was going to be like Jace, Jalen, Zach – and I think we go back to Jalen and then Jace.
1: Yeah.
0: Or maybe vice versa. Zuniga may be on one of them, too, and if he comes in.
1: Run really hard last week. I don't know why he wouldn't be in the rotation and getting some touches, because the thing about Zuniga is Zuniga's really – he's shifty. Like, he's Jalen's really, really shifty, but Zuniga's pretty shifty, too.
0: Yeah.
1: He's more shifty than Jace is. Jace is a really hard runner. He's going to get those hard yards and run the ball really hard, but Zuniga's like crazy shifty.
0: Coppedge and Davis pull out to the right. Jalen Anderson on the left. He comes in motion. going to the opposite side of Benedict in a shotgun. Jace Anderson in the backfield with him. He fakes the handoff to Jace, gives it to Jalen coming left. He's got a hole, goes back to his right across the 40 to the 30. Getting outside, got one guy to beat, out to the 20, to the 10. Back in the middle to the 5, still on his feet, all the way in, touchdown!
1: When he cut across the grain there, when he went across the, cut across their faces, I watched that kid carry the ball so much, I was like, well, I thought about just saying then he's going to score because they're not going to get him because he's just really too good at the ball in his hands. Like Coach Harris said last week, you know, up until against Shelby County, he never got tackled.
0: No.
1: You know, every time he touched the ball, he scored with it, or, you know, nobody ever tackled him. So, pretty impressive.
0: Tedder County gets on the board with 5:14 to play. Landon Dykes on for the extra point attempt. The hold is down, the kick is up, and it's through. 7-0, 5:14 to play. Tedder County takes the early lead. And now going back out, trying to get another defensive stop, get the tone set early, as we were talking about in the pregame. And you know, good time possession. We had about a 3-minute drive.
1: Yep.
0: That resulting touchdown, all run plays. I think what we were wanting to see.
1: Are we going to take another 10-minute break here, you think? I mean.
0: Well, possibly.
1: Their return guys are already on the field unless they pull them back off. Let's see. They're
0: going out, yeah.
1: Okay, we're not going to do that again. Suns went completely down. I would think the temperature has dropped, you know, dramatically since we got here. So.
0: Yeah. It was a pretty quick. I mean, the clock was running the whole time, you know, about 3 minutes. There were very few stoppages to play there, so that was a really quick drive.
1: Chad just sent me the touchdown Cardinals.
0: The long.
1: I don't think there's nowhere near enough O's in that, Chad, the text you sent me.
0: And that touchdown brought to you by Oliver Livestock. We appreciate them. They're proud to support Tedder County athletes, local farmers, and the community. All touchdowns this season are brought to you by Oliver Livestock. We appreciate their sponsorship. Dykes set to kick off. Santos and Stewart back deep to receive. Kick his time's coming towards Santos's way on the left side. It may roll into the end zone. Nope, it rolled out of bounds about 2 yards short.
1: Barely.
0: That was almost a touchback, but instead it's going to be a penalty that'll put the ball at the 35. Or Meade County will take it 1st and 10. So they gained about 15 yards because of that
1: yep.
0: 1 yard.
1: Yep, just barely missed it. It was almost perfect.
0: Yep. 35-yard line. They'll take over 1st and 10. Tedder County will try to get another stop. And, the last time, they did get a couple first downs, and we stopped them at midfield. Coach Jackson said defense has to be right every play. Offense only has to be right once. But really yeah. – Sometimes the defense only has to be right one time. If you can get them behind the sticks, that's what we did. Got them back in 3rd and long right at midfield and were able to convert. They got 2 backs with the quarterback. They hand it off to the second man through from the left side. I'm trying to get a number. That's 27, Wesley Settle. He was the leading carrier besides the quarterback. Had 11 carries on the season.
1: Yeah, well, backside. Pulled a guard from the backside there to let him up in the hole and we've done a good job getting a lot of white jerseys around the football right there. You know, we were still a little high tackling. We need to stay a little lower and try to cut them guys, kind of, lack of a better term, in half. You know, kind of you don't want to tack them up around the shoulder pads. You know, they're going to use to win that battle and fall forward and drive you forward there. So,
0: 2 yard gain makes it 2nd and 8. Same formation again. Jolly and takes the handoff to Settle and was looking to pass it to Reeder. The pass came in a little bit low, though. I'm going to get 3rd and 8.
1: So they took a little bit of a chance right there, you know, so didn't get much on 1st down there. So they took a little bit of a chance throwing there on 3rd. Now they got them in territory like we did last time, not quite the 3rd and 20 like we had them in before. But now you got them in 3rd and long, 3rd and 8. So a little bit, you know, kind of shuts down that power running game a little bit. And, you know, they're going to have to spread you out and throw it.
0: Kenny breaks the huddle. They got Stewart going out to the left side. And a receiver on the right side as well. That's who they're going to go to. That is number 23, Reeder. He'll make the catch near the 1st down marker. It looks like they're going to be right on it.
1: Just giving too big of a cushion. We got to know that they've killed us on those short little stop at 5, stop at 6, turn and look at the quarterback, little timing routes. You know, our corners have got to know, I got to creep up and get ready to get downhill on those guys and stop that and at least try to get there in time to separate the ball.
0: Ball up to the 45, 1st and 10. Meade County got Reeder on the near side and Stewart on the far side again. One back to the right of the quarterback, Jolly. He's dropping back, looking to throw. We got a man coming through. That's Maddox Hawkins,
1: yeah,
0: who's going to wrap him up for a sack. About a 5, maybe 6 yard loss.
1: Now that really puts them in territory they don't want to be in for sure. Now, really good job, Maddox there. You know, he actually fought off two blockers. The back tried to pick him up after he beat the offensive tackle and ended up getting off both those blocks and making a hit. And Jolly really had no chance to look downfield.
0: Second and 18 after the 8 yard loss on the sack. Now they're going two receivers to the left. Got a man in motion. That's Myers. Jolly rolling to his left. Looking to throw. Goes to the far side. He hits Stewart near the boundary line. Looks like he did stay in. He got all the sack yards plus about maybe 2 or 3 inside the original line of scrimmage. So it'll be about 3rd and 7.
1: Good job keeping his foot down there by Stewart for sure, catching on the sideline. But, you know, that doesn't hurt right there, a little short route. We had him under pressure there. Jolly rolled out, and we was putting good pressure on him there and just really good throw and catch there, looking to keep his eyes downfield. But we've had a lot of pressure on him. Now I'm curious whether we put a little pressure on him here. That way they can't get downfield maybe.
0: Ball on the far hash mark, 3rd and 8 at the 47. Two receivers left, one to the right. Jolly looking back again, hits the slot receiver. That's Stewart up at the 50-yard line. He's trying to fight forward on his feet. We had him wrapped up at the 50, but he was able to fall forward and get a couple more yards to make it 4th and about 3. It was going to be 4th and 5.
1: And I'd say they will go for it for sure.
0: Yeah,
1: right here in midfield. They're not going to punt the football, I would think. Jolly's jogging over to the sideline. Let's see if he's just going to get the play call of what we're doing.
0: Yeah, they're just across the midfield mark at the 48 of Taylor County.
1: We got to watch the football right here. You know, we got to be thinking about a hard count, trying to get those 5 free yards here. So that'd be a really prime territory to do that in.
0: 4th and 3. Green Wave breaks the huddle. Jolly was trying a hard count, look like. Now going to get the real snap, or they may call time. They're going to call timeout as the play clock almost hit 0.
1: Could punt it now. They could.
0: Could try hard again.
1: They could just line up in a totally different formation now and try to just power it at us. I don't think they're going to punt because he's looking at a play sheet, and I wouldn't think Coach Powers is looking at his play sheet for a punt formation. So I would think they're going to keep the offense on the field and try to go for it here.
0: 2:17 to play in the first quarter. Taylor County up 7-0. Big fourth down play right here. If you can get this stop, we'd have really good field position to try to convert again. If Meade County gets the first down, then obviously their drive will continue, and we'll have to figure it out on the next series of downs.
1: I would Jalen's going back like he's going to get receive the punt. I just don't think they're going to punt.
0: Taylor County back on the field. Meade County still over in their huddle. Like the officials are coming over to
1: bring it up.
0: Hurry him along a little bit.
1: Get the meeting on the mound. You got to bring it up.
0: Well, let's see. They're lining up like they're going for it. So Jalen Anderson, he's still way back at the 15.
1: Yeah. We're going to have to get a timeout. They're not punting. I don't know. He's a little deep. They might pooch it.
0: Now we're going to call timeout.
1: Yeah.
0: So that is our second half.
1: I mean, like I said, you're not going to look at a play sheet that long and put punt team out there.
0: That's kind of what I thought. So now Taylor County burns one. They'll have one remaining for the rest of this half. Meade County has 2. And, you know, you'd think early in the game, though, that they might punt, but I think they're playing at home. They're 0-2, and you know they're looking to try to make something happen. So I'm like you. I think they're going to, if it's ever a manageable situation or remotely managed situation,
1: right,
0: they're going to go for it near midfield.
1: And they could come out and hard count us again.
0: Yes.
1: But they don't have to take a timeout now and burn the second timeout. They can – just run it, go on two, or and just run the play, and just hopefully you get them. If you don't get them, fine. We got something we're pretty confident we can still get it on.
0: But they got Reeder,

0: Santos on the right side. Stewart over on the far side. He's coming in motion. They throw a short route. That's going to be to Jalen Harris. He's got the first down yardage out to the right side, up near the 35s where he'll get pushed out of bounds. At a 13-yard gain.
1: When that guy comes in motion across the formation like that, my secondary has got to think, hey, biggest threat to me on the field right now is that guy, because he's at full speed, and they're going to either run a little dart, which they run with him on a little out into the flat, or they're going to try to give it to him maybe on a jet and try to get him out at full speed and get the edge on you right there.
0: Runner marked out of bounds at the 36-yard line. That's where Meade's going to have it first and 10 on the near hash mark. Got a tight formation this time. Two backs with the quarterback. Going to hand it off to the man on his right. That was Wesley Settle. Going east to west, trying to get upfield. Got a flag in the holding vicinity in the backfield. He gets stopped for minimal gain, only about 1 yard. But if it is a hold, that will back it up
1: 10 yards from the spot.
0: Yeah, and replay the down. Referee does give the signal. That's what it is. The flag was down at the 39, which is about 2 yards behind the line of scrimmage. So tack on another 10. They're going to actually mark it at the 46. And that's where Meade County will now have it first and 20. Clock winds. Under 2 minutes to go in the first quarter.
1: I think they're going to stick with what they've been doing. They're just going to short passing game you to death until you find a way to stop it.
0: They got two receivers on the right. They fake the handoff. Now Jolly hits Stewart on the near side. Gets upfield. Gets all the penalty yards back. Up to about the 35-yard line. And on the near side, we have got a player down after that hit. That was our tackler, Zuniga. So Coach Harris and trainer Bill Bemis coming over to give a look at him. Minute 40 to go. Meade County going to have it second and 10. Both teams go off the field. We're going to have probably another water break timeout here during this injury, so we will send it back to the studio for a 2-minute break as well. This is Cardinal Football on Q104.
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7: Welcome back to Meade County High School. 7-0, Taylor County leads with a minute 40 to go in the first quarter against the Meade County Green Wave. And coming out of the delayed stoppage of play for the injured player, that was Aiden Zuniga, who was injured, had to be actually taken off and is being taken by ambulance. We won't speculate on the exact nature of the injury. We think it's something in the leg, but we'll get confirmation on all that later on. But we do want to extend our prayers. And as the two teams just came together as they got him loaded up, gathered around him and had a moment of prayer, and I'm sure anyone out there listening, that would be appreciated if you would lift him up as well.
8: He was talking to all the players on his way off. He was telling them, encouraging them, you know, on his way to on the stretcher when they took him in the ambulance. And I know that kid really well, and I'm sure that's what he was telling them, that, you know, he was encouraging them and you know, telling them, let's go, you know, don't let this stop us from trying to win this ball game.
7: Both teams getting some final instructions here as we've had that stoppage, and it looks like we should be getting ready to resume play in any moment. It'll be Meade County ball, 2nd and 10 at the 36-yard line.
8: So, man, you know, we talked about during while we was off air a little bit, you know, like, we got to make some adjustments defensively now to try to shut down that little short passing game, a little quick game. It's not, it's, you know, we can get pressure on Jolly, the quarterback. So they know they got to get the ball and get it out really quick. So, you know, we got to be thinking, you know, like boom, boom, boom. They're going to try to hit us with them short little 5-yard routes. They're not going to try to beat us down the field right now. So, you know, we're going to make an adjustment and try to kind of take advantage of the fact that our defensive line can get pressure on him and try to put, you know, kind of come up, press those guys a little bit and take that cushion away.
7: Both teams back on the field. Official still waiting. Well, now they're going to send Meade County back over to the sideline. The referee gave a signal and put them back over. They may be waiting for the ambulance to depart out the far side. It's still sitting down there in the corner, out of the field of play, but we'll see what the delay is. While we have this break, we do want to take a minute to thank all of our sponsors again: Taylor County Schools, the Appliance Store, Pro Garage Door, Shane Parrish, Deborah Jones, Eastern South Pharmacy, the Smile Center, Tittle Regional Hospital, Taylor County Bank, JRR Motor Sales, our touchdown sponsor, Oliver Livestock, our halftime sponsor, Three Trees Church, and our broadcast booth 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
8: Now you got a as a coach, you know, right now I'm thinking about what kind of mindset do I have after seeing my teammate, you know, get carted off, even though he was encouraged or whatever. What kind of mindset you have? So us coaches, the coaches on the sidelines got to do a little damage control now.
7: Yep.
8: You got to say, listen, hey, we can't let that carry over now. He would want no more than anything for us to go out and perform, win this football game, get a stop right here, and try to perform, you know, the best we can. I noticed they subbed in, put a sub in there. Jacob Whitlock. Jacob Whitlock's a good football player. I coached him for a couple years. You know, you got to put him in at corner. Jacob will do a great job over there. So, you know, I've got all the confidence in the world. We just kind of had to find a way to get a stop now on second down here.
7: Still awaiting the two teams to come back in. Like I said, they came back out, and then they both went back to their respective sidelines in huddles. Just waiting to see what the delay.
8: I think you're probably right. They're waiting for them to move that ambulance off the track and get it kind of lost.
7: I think it's because of the flashing lights. That could be possibly like a distraction. You know, I know we had that problem in baseball. You know, at over a couple fields, people would park on the outfield fence. They'd have their bright lights on. And,
8: yeah.
7: So it could be something to that effect, too. But, again, we do want to extend our best wishes to Aiden and his hopefully rapid recovery. Hopefully nothing too serious.
8: Well, two teams coming together and Maddox Hawkins saying the prayer and everybody with hands on each other was a pretty special sight right there. All of them huddled up around him before they actually took him off was pretty touching.
7: Yeah, and at the end of the day, you know, it's just a game. I mean, this, you know, whether you win, lose, or draw, you know, there are much more important things than just football. And then, you know, those are memories that, you know, despite it being a kind of a bad situation, you do remember those things. And that, you know, when you look back, those are the special moments that can really impact.
8: Yep. It looks like they're getting in. Maybe they're getting ready to move it, so they've got everything. They've got the back doors closed, and the EMT is getting in the driver's seat there, so they're turning it on. Maybe they're getting, they're backing it out. So I would say you're right, Burr. I'd say they're not going to let that sit there on the track and resume play with it, sitting there just 10 yards off the field of play. So.
7: Yeah, well, because, I mean, you could have run out of bounds. Somebody could run into it or something.
8: It wasn't on the field, but if it's on the track.
7: Yeah.
8: If you can pull them on the track, if you pulled them on this turf field, that would be the AD would not be very happy, I don't think.
7: No. But like I say, where it was at up near the 20, I mean, if somebody ran out of bounds, they could potentially run into it, and I guess that could be a potential hazard as well. Now we're ready to resume. Second and 10 for Meade County. And we had another whistle. I think the play clock maybe didn't start. The game clock should have been rolling, and now he is giving the signal. Minute 30 as it begins to wind. Jolly's got two backs with him in the backfield, one receiver out to the left. Fakes the handoff and tried to throw it over the middle, but it's picked off by Jalen Anderson. He's taking it the other way.
8: Yeah.
7: He's only got the quarterback to beat as he goes all the way to the outside. Can he get past him? He does. Stays on his feet. He's going all the way in. 10, 5, 3, 2, 1. Touchdown, Taylor County. Defensive pick six.
8: I think they run an RPO right there. Got a little greedy and try to hit that deep post, and Jalen kind of undercut it at that at the safety position. And, you know, like you said, the only person 60 yards he had to beat was Jolly, the quarterback. So,
7: and really, the way he was running, Jolly's only chance was to try to maybe run him out of bounds.
8: Yeah.
7: And once he cut back in, I mean, it was over.
8: Last person on the field that Meade probably wants to try to have the ball in their hands in open field is Jalen.
7: Dykes comes back on to attempt his second extra point. Taylor County takes a 13-0 advantage with a minute 9, looking to make it 14.
8: Only bad thing about that, Burr, is you got to put the defense right back on the field.
7: Yeah. Hole is down, kicks up, and it's through. 14-0. As Taylor County makes it a 2-touchdown advantage with a minute 9 to go in the first quarter. And as you say, the defense coming right back out to perhaps finish this first quarter and move us along into the second. And I don't know how Meade County got 1 point, but they got 1 point on the board.
8: Got
7: now,
8: it.
7: Now they got it fixed.
8: Yeah. So the first quarter has took almost 50 minutes at this point. You know, we can't really, you know, no fault of the, you know, the circumstances. The heat, for one thing, we've took breaks for, and then, unfortunately, you know, we had Aiden got hurt there, and it took a little while to move him, and they were, I seen, you know, our guys were sprinting across the field to try to take care of him. I seen Chris Gooden out there trying to help out. Greg Oliver's out there trying to, two athletic directors. I seen Bill Bemis run across, and he had to come. It was always on Meade's sideline, pretty much. So they was always across the field, and they were there on that to help out with that. So that's kudos to them guys for helping out.
7: Dykes tees it up for his third kickoff of the game. Got a balanced line on either side. Meade County's got their two deep receivers, Santos and Stewart, back at the 10-yard line. Dykes. Probably go for the deep kick again. This one is good. It's going to bounce and be fielded by Stewart. Back at the 15, he's got a little room as he gets up inside the 20, bumps outside and going to get knocked out of bounds near the 30-yard line where Meade County will take over first and 10.
8: Broke the first tackle there, and he got a couple more yards, but Dylan Sayers come and done a good job cleaning him up right there on the sideline. And like you said, they'll start right there just a hair bit short of the 30.
7: Yeah, the market at the 29 be the official spot.
8: That's three times that they've two of the three. One was out of bounds, but they've tried to move. They've tried to catch it on the opposite hash and run back across to their near sideline to return the football. So it's kind of feels like that's some kind of strategy that they've got.
7: Stewart and Reeder split out wide to the left. Jolly takes snap, going to hand it off to Settles.
8: Got a flag.
7: They got a flag down near the line of scrimmage. That's potentially in the holding area.
8: Came out really quick, so I'd say you're right on that. Yep, he's asking. Yep. We want to take the penalty. I think Coach Harris will move them back here on that.
7: Yeah, they did. They got basically no gain on the play, but I'll take the 10 yards, put them behind the sticks. That'll back it up to the 19-yard line and make it first and 20. 55.9 seconds. Official winds the clock. This could potentially be the last play of the quarter if Meade County chooses it to be. They have trips to the left. Cardinal defense creeping up on the outside. Jolly drops back near the 10-yard line looking to throw it up. It's up for grabs on the near side, but over the head of Reeder and Coppages. It goes out of bounds, and we have a flag.
8: That's a terrible call. If he calls pass interference on that, that's an awful call. That ball was thrown 5 yards out of bounds.
7: It was way over his head, and of course, catchability is not a factor in high school.
8: Well, but
7: it was way. It was about 5 seconds after the ball had already sailed out of bounds before a flag came down. I've still not seen a signal yet.
8: If that was if he called it, that's a terrible call. Terrible.
7: So that'll be 15 yards from the previous spot. That will not be an automatic first down.
8: If Nigel deserved that, I would tell you that's an awful call with that guy.
7: That'll make it first and 5 as they'll get to replay the down. Moves the ball up to the 34. Yeah, like I say it was just the flag came in so late. That was what.
8: The ball was out of bounds. The ball was probably and he bumped him a little bit, but you know it wouldn't have mattered. You know he's not going to catch that football. That was just a freebie.
7: Trips to the left. This time they hit Reeder. Coppage wraps him up immediately, but he's trying to slip away. He does have the first down on his forward progress, just across the 40. About a 7-yard reception, and he goes out at the 41.
8: They're keeping everything over here on this side of the field. They've run nothing to the wide side. They've not tried to really hit anything on that boundary over there on the field side. They're keeping everything to their side of on the short side of the field.
7: That's old Dudley Hilton mentality, keep referees on my side.
8: Maybe they're picking on this side of the defense. Yeah. I mean, you know, maybe they're thinking Nigel's giving too big of a cushion. He needs to come up a little tighter. Maybe he plays off too much.
7: They don't have to run a play, but I think they're going to with 5 seconds, four, three.
8: They're not going to.
7: No, Johnny's going to get it. And they probably should have just let it go because he was wrapped up as soon as he got the ball. Going to be a loss of about 3 yards as the quarter ends. We'll flip the field, and we come back in 1 minute. Meade County will have it second and 13. Back in 1 minute, just dedicate Carter football on Q104.
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7: Welcome back to the AutoSmart broadcast booth, Meade County High School. It's Hamilton Field. Taylor County with a 14-0 lead after a long first quarter. Of course, the first quarter was lengthened because we had about a 10-minute heat delay. And then, of course, we had the injury with Aiden Zuniga. So, unfortunate circumstances, but Taylor County does have a 14-0 lead. That is the upset as we begin the second quarter in Meade County. Got to have it second and about 13.
8: On one possession, Bert.
7: Yeah.
8: We've had one possession.
7: That's right, yeah, because we did the other second touchdown was defensive on a pick six. Second and 13 for the Green Wave, going right to left this quarter. Jolly looking to pass. Had a low one, but it's reeled in by Stewart. He's got room and stays on his feet. Gets across the first down marker for about a 15-yard reception. I would say about 7 yards after catch on that. To get him into Taylor County territory.
8: Yep, about a 5-yard route there. He's real quick, just getting out of his hand quick. And a lot of that, like I said, is because he has to get it out really quick because, you know, he don't have much time in the pocket to throw. But, you know, our DBs have got to know that. We got to come up on him a little bit and not give him so much cushion.
7: Ball just across midfield and into Taylor County territory on the 49. Got a receiver on the near side. Two backs in the backfield. High snap. Jolly gives it off to Settle, coming left to right. He's fighting forward, still churning, and finally gets pushed back after about a 6-yard carry.
8: Yep, just a straight run. First time that probably they've ran for much success right there. Run to the short side of the field again, but yep. To our sideline now over there on that side.
7: Yep, since we flipped the field at ball's on the far side hash mark.
8: Yeah, I think they're
7: lastly out wide on the far side. He almost lined up way offside. Nobody on the wide side of the field. They hand it off this time to Stewart from the backfield. And he's going to be near the first down marker, maybe about a yard short as he's up. Just across 40. Now
8: they're giving it.
7: Yeah, the referee on the near side is signaling that he got it at 41. So that'll be first down. Ball up to the 39-yard line. Clock ticking at 10:45 and running here in the first half. Taylor County with a 14-0 lead. Meade County driving. Two receivers left. And a flag comes in offsides against Taylor County. Must have had somebody lined up in the neutral zone because I couldn't.
8: Didn't
7: see anybody move.
8: Yeah, that's why they killed it before the snap there.
7: So that will give Meade County first and five after the penalty. Moves up to the 34. Two receivers on the near side. Nobody on the far side. Quick pass out to Santos. Flips over Jalen Anderson as he gets tripped up. About a 3 yard. It was a first and five. He's going to be just short of the first down marker.
8: Is he pointing? Is he giving it to him? Yeah.
7: Yeah. They're saying he got it. 20. Looked like it was about a half yard short.
8: Might be a little favorable there on the spot. You know, it looked like we could have he kind of hit Nigel in the back there at the point of attack. The guy was so close to that official, he didn't see it, but. Our friend in the back that called the pass interference should have been looking at it. I don't know what he was doing back there, but I'm not very high on this group of officials already this week, kind of like the guys last week. So,
7: one receiver out to the right. We got people jumping up and down in front of us here.
8: Trying to get the wave, sorry.
7: I guess.
8: The green wave.
7: The green
8: trying
7: wave.
8: To get the wave.
7: Now they got a man going in motion. That's Myers, left to right. Jolly keeps it himself straight up the middle. Gets about 6 yards. On first down.
8: Straight quarterback run. I just snapped it, didn't pull anybody, just run it right at us there. Kind of caught us and found a seam. And
7: second and four. As Meade County knocking at the door of the red zone for the 23.
8: Yep. They just kind of, it's similar to last week, this drive. They just kind of just 4 or 5 yards at a time down the field and moving the chains.
7: Santos and Lashley split out to the right. They get it out to Santos on a short route.
8: Ball
7: came loose.
8: There we go.
7: Everybody's diving on it. Looks like.
8: Thought we had it, but I don't know.
7: And we'll see what the official marks. Of course, it was knocked out of his hands back near the original line of scrimmage or just across, but where it landed and was recovered is going to be near the first down marker.
8: It looks like they got it. Meade got on it. I seen us dive on it a couple times. We just couldn't get a handle on it.
7: So that results in a first down.
8: I didn't think you could fumble the ball forward for a first down, but apparently these officials think you can.
7: Well, you can in high school.
8: Okay.
7: Because I actually saw one. They fumbled it into the end zone and got a touchdown.
8: Yeah.
7: Because
8: you can purposely fumble it forward, I didn't think you could do that. I think it goes kind of killed it where the ball actually gets fumbled at.
7: Yeah. Now, in high school, it's where it's recovered at, the final spot. I didn't know that either until about a year or two ago. I seen it on a video. And then I went and checked the rule book out. Jolly hands it off to Stewart, coming left.
8: There's a hold on Bentley Tuning. Terrible they didn't call.
7: Gets inside the five, down to about the four, where he's taken down. That's going to be first and goal.
8: Yeah.
7: About a 14 or 15-yard carry. That'd be Ken right on the goal line.
8: Convince our side judge over here on this side. He must have left his flag at home because that's two penalties on three plays that I've seen that he should have called. So
7: he might be thinking that first quarter took forever too.
8: Just a straight give there, to beat us to the edge. Like I said, Bentley Tuning was playing that defensive end. They was grabbing hold of his jersey and he couldn't get there and close it down.
7: Got a tight formation, Jolly. Going to be a straight keeper up the middle, trying to break the plane. Did he get in? Haven't seen it. Yep, the official on the near side gives a signal. Touchdown, Meade County. 14-6.
8: Yep, just a little quarterback run, kind of a wildcat formation. He's, like I said, he was coming into the game. He had 33 carries this year. The next closest guy was five. So, he's going to try to carry the ball a lot, whether it be rolling out on passes or be running just straight run plays like that.
7: Extra point team is on. Trying to see, that looks like number 28, Mitchell Staples. He's 2 for 2 on PATs this year. First opportunity in this game tonight. High snap. The hold is down, though, and it is through. 14-7. Taylor County lead cut to one touchdown with 8:09 left to play in the first half. Meade County will kick off for the first time tonight. And the Cardinal offense we'll try to answer back and get it back to a two possession game.
8: Second possession going to be our second offensive series coming up, as long as everything goes well on this kick return.
7: And of course, Taylor County will get the ball to start the second half as well. So it would be really nice if you could, if you score quick, that's fine. But if not, you know, if you could drive out, you know, drive it down, run this clock to about minute and a half, punch it in, then get the ball back.
8: Mm-hmm.
7: That would be maybe the most ideal situation.
8: Yep, old Bill Belichick style. I'm going to try to milk it down and go with my four-minute offense and try to leave you with nothing left, and then I'm going to turn around and steal a possession, kind of getting that extra double possession there at the start of the second half.
7: It worked pretty well for him in the NFL. I don't know how well it's working out for him at college. But, looks like Meade County is going to kick from the near side hash mark with an unbalanced formation. Six to the right of the kicker and four to the left. Got a little Alabama.
8: Alabama playing.
7: A little roll on highway.
8: 18-wheeler.
7: They said they'd have better music during the game than what we had in the pregame, and so far they're telling the truth. Squib kick, it's high, and fair catch signal is given on the second line. Taylor County will catch it. That was Mr. Veach, was it not?
8: I was.
7: One of the baseball players. He knows how to catch pop-up. He's a catcher. Catching him foul pop-up. Gives Taylor County decent field position at the 38-yard line for our second offensive series.
8: Kind of would like to see him try to get what he could get there on that, but I guess he played it safe and took the ball there on the 38 and played some offense.
7: First and 10. Taylor County got one receiver as Coppage out on the far side, the wide side of the field, two on the near side. We give it off on the first down to Jace Anderson, and I believe we're going to get a holding penalty.
8: Mm. Robert Wright came out. Flag came out quick from the white hat in the back. So,
7: yeah, he's pointing like it's going backwards our way. So, he still has not given the official signal. I think he's looking to see if they want to decline it or not, but I'm sure they're going to want to back us up.
8: Can't find the head coach to give him a call. I don't think that guy's the head coach he's looking for. Oh, he's back here meeting with his offense.
7: I mean, I think it's very unlikely that they would decline it. Personal foul hit to the head against Taylor County.
8: I don't think you're going to decline that. I don't know why. Yeah, that was such a hard decision there.
7: Yeah, that's a 15-yarder.
8: Yes. So that puts us way behind the chains, Burr. Not what we really want to do if we want to establish a running game like we did the last drive. So not kind of, you know, got to put the ball in the air a little bit maybe here at some point, especially if you don't get something, break something big here on first down.
7: Ball marked at the 23-yard line, first and 25. Benedict keeps it himself on the run, gets a hole, and gets about 10. Almost 10 yards back. We'll say 8 maybe.
8: Not bad at all. Zach just straight kept it there, you know, and followed his lead blockers there on the left side. And, good run on first down. Still got a little bit of work to do now. You got about a second and 18 coming up. 16 they got on the board.
7: Yeah, second and 16 up to the 32-yard line. Still behind the chains. Would like to get about 10 or 11 right here would be ideal. Benedict rolls to his right, has to throw it away. He was looking in the vicinity of Maddox Hawkins, but pass kind of came back away from him.
8: Nigel was sitting there in the middle of the field. I thought he was intended for him, but you're probably right. He's probably going. Nigel was kind of waiting on it, and it goes by Nigel, and he's. But Hawkins is coming from that tight end position. But
7: that'll bring up third and 16. Clock stops at 7:20 on the incomplete pass. Cardinals going trips to the right this time. They got one receiver on the left side. Benedict looking. Throws it on the far side. That's Jalen Anderson who catches it in the middle.
8: Screen.
7: He's on his feet at the 40, across the 45, and across midfield. He's got the first down and more into Green Wave territory.
8: Really nice play call there. That's a little backside screen, similar to what Green kind of ran last week with that tight end screen. They rolled, Zach rolled a little bit to his throwing side and then hit Jalen on that backside tunnel. And a really good play call there, and then really good job of Jalen, you know, kind of working his way to the cutting across the grain to the middle of the field there and getting that first down.
7: Ball into Meade County territory at the 45-yard line, first and 10. Game clock under 7 minutes now in the first half. Jalen Anderson on the near side. Got two receivers out on the far side. Tedekay's moving left to right. Benedict hands it off to Jace Anderson in the backfield. He'll fall forward for about 3 hard yards on first down.
8: Hudson closes, his helmet goes flying off, and Hudson's looking at the official and making a really good argument. How did my helmet fall off if somebody didn't hit me in the face?
7: Right.
8: So, you know, he turned around and looked at both officials, and, you know, he's got a good point. You know, the helmets from offensive linemen don't go flying off by themselves. You know, nobody's tackling him. So,
7: and, you know, a lot of times you make the argument when you go on the road, you know, you get road officials. But now Meade County, even though they're not in the fifth region, they do use the same officials association that Tedder County uses and a lot of the schools in our area use. So these are what you would call fifth region officials up here. And quick flags come in. That's going to be a false start against Tedder County on 2nd and 8 before the snap. So that will put us 5 yards back.
8: I don't think we had a single penalty in the first quarter, and now we've got 4 and in the second quarter already, you know, adding up to 40 yards. Yep. 4 penalties for 40 yards. So, you know, we're not a 15-yarder, 10-yarder, and 2 5. So what was that, 35?
7: Yeah.
8: So 35 yards worth of penalties in the second quarter alone.
7: Yeah. Now, I actually said Meade County is not in the fifth region. They used to be years ago, and there's rumors that they might be coming back in the near future.
8: I think they're in I think their district I think St. X was in their district.
7: In football.
8: Football's
7: different than, of course, other sports because it's classed. And now we have a timeout.
8: Who called the timeout?
7: Looks like we did because we got none left on the board. So
8: okay.
7: That was our final timeout of the first half with 5:34 to play and a 14-7 lead. And be 2nd and 13. But as I was saying, like I say, in the basketball regions, which is kind of what everybody goes by, Meade County was in the fifth region back in the late 90s, early 2000s, and then they got moved to the third. But the rumor is that they might be coming back to the fifth.
8: And then, was that right, that Fort Knox is going to leave?
7: That's rumors. Yeah.
8: Go somewhere else? Is that who we would gain, Meade, and lose Fort Knox? Okay.
7: Yep.
8: Where would they go?
7: I guess they would go to the third.
8: Okay. Well, they would have to replace him with somebody,
7: yeah. Yeah, it'd just be a straight flip is what I have heard. I don't know whether that comes to fruition or not. And it looks like while we have this timeout, they're making it a little bit extended, having another one of those water break timeouts. 5:34 left in the half.
8: I would think we were past that, you know, with
7: that's kind of what I would have thought.
8: The sun being down and it's 9 o'clock at night, you know, and I can't imagine the heat index being very high right now, currently where we're at. We can get a good idea. Now, that won't be the wet bulb reading. I can't get anything from it right here, but let's see where we're at. It says it's 92, so anything below, I think below 99 heat index, you can just carry on that kind of business as usual. So I guess they decided just to give them a break a minute, maybe the
7: And that looks like they're going over to the sidelines to maybe hurry them along. Or not. Because now we're walking right back to the sideline.
8: Yeah. I don't know. Don't really understand it. This is
7: I wish the referee had a mic or something that we could get some.
8: Yeah.
7: Or had something where he could get a little better indication, but and as much as both teams are staying on sideline, I guess we'll take the opportunity and take another quick commercial break. TV timeout with 5:34 to play. Tedder County leading 14-7. We'll take a 1-minute break. 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
7: 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Cardinals with a 14-7 lead with 5:34 left in the first half. Taylor County football, second and 13 at the Meade County 48. Cardinals trying to move the ball downfield and get a late touchdown in this first half, and then maybe steal the possession to begin the second half. We will get the ball back at that point. Right now we're in a little bit of a delay. We called timeout, and then they're using it as a hydration heat index delay. That's the second one of those we've had tonight.
8: A statistician from me told us before the game at halftime he would try to get us some stats down here to us, so we would try to go over that at the half. A few things I keep up with. I got them 9 first downs to our 4, but you know we're only on our second offensive possession right now of the game. So you know, first possession we scored in about 4 plays, all runs, right?
7: Yep.
8: And then the we had a pick 6 by Jalen, and then they pretty much chewed the clock up and kept the football the rest of the game until this drive we've got, and they scored, and now we've got the ball back. Here again, so now we've only on our second offensive drive. You know, penalty wise, you know, we got 4 penalties, like I said, for 35 yards, and they've got 2 for 20. Holding calls both times on them. But you know, the biggest thing is, you know, we're not getting the defense not getting off the field again. You know, we got get them off the field a little bit, and they're converting first downs, because similar to the same recipe that Green used last week. Offensively, you know, we've moved the football. We've kind of shot ourselves in the foot a little bit on this drive with a couple of big penalties, that hold and that hands of the face. It cost us 15 yards. But, you know, we're now in second and still in second and long, so we got to find a way to try to convert this to keep this drive alive. And now you're going to have to punt the football back to Meade, and which I would imagine would chew the entire clock up the rest of the half, you know, so because they're not – they don't – strike me as somebody that's going to strike really fast offensively.
7: Both teams coming off the sidelines. Official gives the ready for play signal. Taylor County breaks the huddle. Coppedge and Davis are going out to the left side. Jalen Anderson on the near side. Jace Anderson in the backfield with the quarterback Benedict. Jalen comes in motion. Now lines up on the right side. He gets the handoff going to his left, breaks outside, cuts back upfield, and a run out of bounds just short of the first down marker, I believe, about maybe 2 yards short is where they're going to mark it. So that gives us third and manageable.
8: Nice run. Jalen did a good job getting the edge there and turning it upfield until they had time to come and run him out of bounds there. You know, big play on second down there, gained about 10 yards. We was second in what? About
7: 12 or 13. Yeah.
8: So, yeah, he gained about 10 yards on that. Yeah. And really manageable. Like I said, it's 4 down territory here, I think.
7: 3rd and 3, really about 2.5. Benedict keeps himself coming right. He's got the first down and more up inside of 30, still on his feet, coming to the outside, and gets out of bounds near the 20, right at the 20 where they'll mark him out.
8: Really good job. I mean, he wasn't even touched. He probably got 10, 12 yards down the field. So right there, we done a really good job blocking up front. Straight quarterback run, kind of a little bit of play from the playbook of Meade, kind of how they've done, and they've run jolly around.
7: Spot the ball right on the 20 in the red zone on the near hash mark. Benedict did run out of bounds, so the clock won't start until the snap. Looking to the sideline to get the play call in. Going to line up Davis and Jalen Anderson on the near side. Coppedge out on the far. The handoff, Jace Anderson. Cuts up and gets about 4 yards on first down.
8: Just run up the middle there, straight give to Jace, and he was met pretty quick by the defender, and was able to get away from him and got about 3 yards on that play.
7: Second and six.
8: I think we're just trying to get the clock going back, Bird, yeah. Right now. Get the clock going, you know, not to chew that clock down all we can, and maybe hopefully punch the ball in the end zone here. But you don't want to give them a ton of time left. Right. That way they can have a chance to match it before the half. Give them something to get excited about.
7: Play clock down to 10. Benedict hands it off to Jace Anderson again. He's met immediately at the line of scrimmage for no gain. Gonna bring up third and six.
8: Met really quick again from a guy. That guy ended up getting him this time. That was really quick getting in the backfield. So we got to figure out what we're doing on that up front to shore that up a little bit and where he's not having to dodge defenders pretty much as soon as he gets the football.
7: Maddox Hawkins runs in. Lockridge goes off. As the game clock will get under 4 minutes before we snap the ball this time. Third and seven. They actually marked that for about a one-yard loss. Jalen Anderson split on the near side. Coppedge and Davis on the left. Anderson goes in motion. All the way across to the near side. Benedict dropping back, looking to throw. Looking at the end zone. Back corner, Jalen Anderson. Ball's batted away. Incomplete. One of Meade County's defenders just kind of jumped in front. I almost thought he might have picked it.
8: Yeah.
7: But he wound up just knocking it down. That'll bring up fourth and seven. Stops the clock.
8: I think we're going to try to kick it here, Burr. I think we're going to try to let Landon Dykes knock a field goal through and get us 3 points.
7: Let's see. The ball's at the 17, so this will be a 27, 29, 30, about a 35-yard attempt.
8: Yep, 34. You're right on it.
7: Kicking from the near hash mark. Almost. Hold is down, laces out, but it's going to be just a little bit short. It was on the line, but didn't quite get there. I had to kick it quick. Meade County got a little break through the line, and he couldn't get his foot right under it.
8: Wasn't real smooth. You know, the snap might have been a little off. Micah didn't get it on the tee very quick. I think Landon had to maybe hesitate a little bit kicking that ball. It come off his foot a little bit funny.
7: 14-7 remains the score. Meade County will get it back. With 3:43 left in the half, right at the 20-yard line is where they will have it first and 10. So Taylor County has got to try to make this stop and preserve this one-touchdown lead going into halftime. Of course, ideally, if you could get a defensive fumble recovery.
8: Turnover would be great.
7: I take another pick six or a scoop and score would be all right.
8: Sure,
7: A lot of options. But, yeah, definitely a turnover in some sort would be ideal. Even a three and out. Jolly, quick handoff. Can't see who he gave it. I think that was
8: – Didn't see him either.
7: I think it was Settle.
8: 26 maybe? Is that
7: 26 is Myers. 20. If that's who it is.
8: Yeah.
7: Well, Stewart was the way he was. That's who they say and had the ball. They faked the handoff to Myers.
8: Looked like Maddox Vaughn's one of many Mary made the tackle on him in the hole for a very minimal game. Maybe a half a yard.
7: Yeah. Yep. We'll call it second and a long nine as the game clock ticking down to the 3 minute mark. Stewart and Settles in the backfield with Jolly. This time the handoff is to Settles. He's got a little room. Gets up about 7 yards. We'll bring up third and about 2.5.
8: We've got no timeouts left. So, you know, regardless of what happens here, they can if they don't get it here on third, they can milk it all the way down. They've got two timeouts left. Call a timeout, then make a decision. I would imagine if they get hold them to no gain or very – even if they don't get it, I would think they would punt right here on third down.
7: Yeah.
8: Or on fourth down if they don't get it here on third.
7: Two receivers split out to the right. Jolly. Like he may be trying a hard count. Gets a high snap, tucks it himself. Trying to slip away from one receiver. Got that. Had a little helmet contact. No flag. And pushed out of bounds. See where they mark it at. He's going to be close to the line to gain.
8: He's about 2 yards short, it looks like. Maybe three. He's about 2 yards short. I mean, I would imagine that Coach Powers will punt this football away and not try to go for it here on fourth down.
7: They're marking it at the 29-yard line, which is about a half a yard short of the line to gain. Interesting decision. I mean, you could do a straight run, but yeah, I think, you know, obviously punting would be the safe option.
8: Yep. Jolly's back on the field at quarterback, so, you know, I don't know if he might be the punter. I don't know. Nope. They're going to try to do something here. They're going to try to wishbone formation.
7: He's going under center this time. He's going to be a straight keeper, just going forward, a little tush push.
8: They got
7: maybe.
8: It.
7: Yeah. It's a half yard. I mean, that's not a bad idea.
8: Gutsy call, though. Gutsy. You know, you're ball on the 30, on your own 30. Gutsy call, especially
7: still two minutes left,
8: and it's not like you're going to, you know, really air it out here. You know, you've been kind of 3 yards in a cloud of dust, even in your passing game is what it's been pretty much for the duration of the game.
7: Meade does have two timeouts left as we're under 2 minutes. Trips to the right, one receiver left. Jolly dropping back, now going to tuck it and run himself. Gets away from one defender, runs out of bounds. At the 35, that'll be a 4-yard gain on first down. Stops the clock. The minute 40.
8: I think it was a designed pass play, and he just didn't have enough time to even look down the field, and he tucked it and ended up breaking our containment there on the right side of our defense and got what he could get, about, like you said, about 5 yards, maybe a little more.
7: Second and five is where they'll mark it at. Meade County breaks the huddle at 15 seconds on the play clock. Got twin receivers each way. Jolly dropping back, looking to throw. Maddox Hawkins gets through and wrap him up in the backfield for a sack. And Meade County does not call timeout. So they may be, that's a loss of about 7 yards, make it third and 12. They may be content to just let the clock run out, go into halftime down one score.
8: Yeah, because we can't stop it. Like I said, we have no timeout, so we can't stop it regardless.
7: They could run something here and then maybe take just one shot.
8: Maybe a little trickery right here. I'd be ready for it.
7: Yeah, trips right. Clock under a minute. Jolly looking to pass now, coming to his left, throws it downfield. And over the head of the intended receiver, Reader, out of bounds. Stops the clock at 47.6 and brings up fourth and long.
8: Now we would punt it, and if they're smart, they will not punt it anywhere near number three for us.
7: No, I'd just punt it out of bounds if I was them.
8: Yeah, absolutely. You just got to hope they make a mistake and punt it to him where something returnable. Regardless, we're going to get a couple plays, you know, regardless of what happens here on his punt return.
7: Mitchell Staples, the punter, standing at his own 17-yard line on the near hash mark. Punts away. It's going in the vicinity of Anderson, but away from him. Now it's going to roll toward him. But Meade County will have two guys all over it to cover it up and prevent any return as it flips the field to the Taylor County 17-yard line. 34.1 seconds. 14-7 lead for the Cardinals. We could take one or two shots here. Maybe we can't stop the clock on any kind of timeouts. We may just let it go and take our first possession on the offensive second half. We'll see what Coach Harris decides to do.
8: Yep, we're going to find out. We're not going to take a knee. We're spreading it out.
7: Coppedge is on the far side, and looks like Jalen Anderson. I think it's Max Hawkins on the near side. We hand it off Jason Anderson on first down. He falls forward, gets about 6 yards. We can't stop the clock, so we'd have to spike it or run something quick here. As it gets down to 20 seconds.
8: We better.
7: And looks like we're walking toward the sideline. So I say we're going to be content just to let it stand at 14-7 at halftime. As game clock ticks away, Taylor County with the lead, and they will get the first possession of the second half. We'll send it back to station for about a three-minute break. We'll come back. We'll have the Three Trees Church halftime show, and we'll get a few stats from the courtesy of the Meade County
8: hopefully
7: crew, hopefully. But we'll send it back right now for a three-minute break. Taylor County with a 14-7 lead at the half here at Meade County High School. Back in 3 minutes. Here's Cardinal football on Q104.
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7: Welcome back to the AutoSmart broadcast booth here at Meade County High School. Taylor County Cardinals with a 14-7 lead against the Green Wave at halftime. The halftime show tonight brought to you by Three Trees Church. You can gain an experience, a meaningful relationship with God and others at Three Trees Church with locations in Columbia, Campbellsville, Russell Springs, and Louisville. Cardinals stopped the Green Wave on their first offensive series and then were able to score on four straight run plays, three straight 10-plus yard carries on for first downs, and then Jalen Anderson with a big run on the fourth play to get the first touchdown of the game. On the next Meade County series, we wound up, they drove it downfield, but Anderson picked one off, returned it for the second touchdown, and then Meade County was able to kind of grind things out. Ultimately, did score on their third possession. Taylor County unable to convert on our final possession of that quarter, and then turned Meade County over late, forced them to punt, and had one chance, but just allowed the clock to run out and going to start the second half with possession of the football. And a 14-7 lead, trying to keep grinding it out.
8: Yep, got to make a couple adjustments at halftime and try to shut down that little short passing game. And I've been beating a dead horse about up here, so try to shut that down. They've not had a lot of success running the football like I kind of thought they were going to try to do.
7: Yeah.
8: They've kind of went away from that a little bit. And I thought, you know, maybe they think they've got an advantage, you know. Maybe they think we've got a little more of an advantage on the line, and maybe they're not able to get loose and everything running the football. But we've kept the running game to a minimum of theirs. I'm going to say they probably got less than 20 yards rushing probably the first half. Yeah. The quarterback run there was a gain that they got one time, and maybe some scramble plays, but this straight running play, we pretty much stopped that completely. But where they're hurting us is that little short intermediate passing game, you know, getting those little quick routes and stuff. But, you know, also we've moved to football well. Yeah. You know, we've just kind of that second possession there that we didn't score on attempted a field goal, we kind of was just kind of kept kind of hurting ourselves, you know, a couple penalties and got moved back. I think we had maybe three penalties on that drive.
7: Yeah.
8: So, you know, I mean, that's one of them's 25 yards of penalties on that drive.
7: Yeah.
8: So, you know, you can't really do that and have a lot of success, you know, but and stuff is big. I say your percentages of the chances of scoring, if you've got kind of that kind of penalties on a drive, is probably pretty minimal.
7: Yeah, and, you know, that's what we were talking about, and you know, Coach was very, you know,

0: Anderson were brothers, and David Tuning. David, I don't know why you're listening to me, County's
1: Yeah, that's what I want to know. That's what I want to know.
0: But I went down there and straightened that out with them. So great guys. They were in here in the box before the game and talking about names and who they need to, you know, kind of highlight or whatever. Good guys. So,
1: well, I will say one thing about Meade County. Of course, we talked about they're much more hospitable than other places. We got a nice little booth here and got the air conditioning. They got a great playlist selection. I mean, I've heard Two Dozen Roses. Now I'm hearing John Deere Green. I've heard Alabama, Roll On Highway.
0: Yeah.
1: You know, I got no complaints about the music selection.
0: No, been good.
1: Since the game has started.
0: Been good for sure. Yeah, they. But before the game, they were playing the one guy that does something here in the box. They were playing some kind of loud music, and it was shaking and vibrating. He said, "That's not my kind of music." Yeah. You wait till the game starts. He was right.
1: He's right. While we're waiting on the official stats, we'll take a quick break here at halftime, 2 minutes, on the Three Trees Church halftime show. We come back, we should have some halftime stats and a few more comments as the teams are in the locker room or down in the huddle in the corner, about 8 minutes away from second half action. Back in 2 minutes with more Three Trees Church halftime show. 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
1: Welcome back to the Three Trees Church halftime show here at Meade County, where the Cardinals lead the Greenway 14-7 at halftime. We have some stats from the Meade County booth. The Meade County Greenway have 124 yards of total offense. On the rushing side, their quarterback, Jolly, has 10 carries for negative 4 yards. Their second leading carrier is Peyton Stewart. He has 2 carries for 20 yards. And then they've got number 23, Rudy Reeder, number 30, Bryson Banks. Each have 1 carry for 6 yards, and Settle has 1 carry for 2 yards. Jolly, 13 completions on 16 attempts for 94 yards passing, 1 interception. His leading receiver was Stewart, who had 5 of those receptions for 43 yards. And then Santos had 3 for 15 yards. Zero Harris had 2 for 21 yards, and number 23 Reeder had 2 for 15 yards. The Cardinals had 155 yards total offense. Zach Benedict was 1 for 3 on passes for 23 yards.

0: passing. That was one completion. It was to Jalen Anderson, who had those 23 yards. Anderson also had 69 yards rushing on three carries and the one offensive touchdown. He also had the defensive touchdown on a pick six. Our other carries came from Jason Anderson. He had 5 for 24 yards. And then Benedict himself had 3 for 39 yards. So that's the unofficial official stats from here at Meade County, courtesy of their stat keeper. And I'd say they're pretty close to official. Yeah, closer than what we got. That's right. As soon as Homer takes those back to the gentleman up here in the booth, we'll kind of break those down a little bit for you and talk about what Taylor County is going to adjust in this second half as we have about 3.5 minutes left in halftime. Then, of course, they'll add 3 minutes on the clock for the warm-ups. Halftime show brought to you by Three Trees Church, where you can gain experience or experience a meaningful relationship with God and others. They have locations in Columbia, Camelsville, Russell Springs, and Louisville. We appreciate them sponsoring our halftime show. And Homer, as we kind of break down some of those stats, obviously, you know, one thing that was a little maybe surprising to us coming into this game was that Meade County threw the ball as much as they did. 13 for 16 is what their quarterback had on completions in the first half. A lot of those little short, you know, 5-6 yard catches. But, you know, we really thought the time of possession might be a big factor. And, you know, we've really not possessed the ball that much, but we still managed to convert and have, you know, pretty successful run game. Yep.
1: Well, 13 to 16 completion percentage, you know, these high, restolen, really high percentage throws. And, you know, completing it. And he's probably confident now, Jolly is, you know, that he can complete the football. And, you know, the receiver's getting confident. So, I'm sure we're going to go out and change some things up this second half. I'm sure Hunter Jackson's going to make some adjustments in that secondary. Probably change the coverage. May do a little man. I think we're athletic enough in the secondary, even with the loss of Zuniga, we're probably athletic enough to stay with him and a little bit of man, and that man will take a lot of that short stuff away. If you do that, you don't really have to cut down that cushion, like I'm telling you, if you're running man, because you're going to be right there with him. You're not going to worry about backing off or any of that, but so, you know, we got to kind of put a little bit of doubt in their head. You know, we can't complete those passes and make them get out of their game plan a little bit. So, we've done a great job stopping the run. I mean, only time we've – a couple of those, I don't even think they were even designed runs by Jolly. You know, he just – the coverage was down the field, and, you know, he had to break out of the pocket, and we lost containment on him a little bit there. But, yeah, we got to get the football back and put a drive together right here. I mean, and just get points. We missed the opportunity right there to get 3 points. You know, like I said, everything wasn't real smooth on that on that extra point, on that field goal attempt there, even though it was 34 yards, Landon Dykes has got plenty of leg to hit one from 34 yards. So we got to try to get out and drive the ball down the field and put points on the board in the second half. Now, coming out, you know, these coming out after halftime kickoffs, you know, if I'm Coach Harris right now, and I know Coach Ted Rowe does the special teams, I'm thinking about we got to be ready to try to field an onside kick or squib, something. They're going to try to get the steal of possession here and get the football back. They're not going to kick it to Jalen. They're crazy if they do. They might just pop it up in the air to our second level right there and let us fair catch it again. But, you know, and I would be that front, have that front line ready for a ball to come and a short hop, you know, kind of like what Green done last week, to kick that line drive to the front level there, the front line, and be ready to field that kick. And we got to make sure we secure the ball and we get an offensive possession here.
0: 14-7 the score at halftime at the Three Trees Church halftime show, and both teams are back out on the field. 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
0: Welcome back to the Auto Smart broadcast booth at Meade County High School. As halftime is winding down, just under a minute left on the clock. 14-7, Taylor County leads, and the Cardinals will get the open kickoff in the second half. And as you were saying right before the break, Homer, got to cover this kick. You can expect Meade County to do some kind of onside or some kind of trickery. They're probably not going to kick it right to our best athlete. So got to be able to cover that well and make sure we get this open in possession. And then hopefully, you know, march it down the field and punch it in.
1: Well, real quick thought here. During halftime here, Coach Scott Park, he's been texting me and said he's listening. Appreciate, you know, like he didn't make it up tonight, but he's listening to the game. We're talking back and forth about what's going on during the game. And I don't know if Coach Park, he got a chance to listen to the podcast that Coach Harris was on with Chuck Smith and Dave Buchanan to do that coach's office podcast. I've been a fan of that for a couple of years now. Kind of one of my assistant coaches the middle school got me on to it and listening to it. But Coach Farkey, Coach Harris said a lot of really good things about you in that podcast. So I'd listen to it if I was you. So bring a smile to your face.
0: Absolutely. And, of course, we all do appreciate what Coach Farkey did for us. I was talking on the way up here. Interviewing him and interviewing Coach Harris in the pregame is totally different because Parkey, I'd go in there and it was all business. Hand him his mic. I'd have mine. We'd just go right into it, and we'd be candid on the air and everything was good. Will, he wants to do like a 20-minute pre-interview where I kind of walk him through the questions and give him time to formulate his comments.
1: So here's what we got. Now, here's me just glancing at our kick return team. We've moved some people around. On our kick return team now and put some reinforcements up on that front line, kind of thinking they're going to do something a little different. Braxton, Beach has moved up from the second level to the front line for like a hands unit up front. So it's kind of to protect against that, I guess.
0: Yeah, it looks like you got Maddox Hawkins up there.
1: Bentley Tuning. Yep.
0: Is that Traxton on the far side?
1: I think so. And then you got Micah Goodwin in the middle, and then Brace Davis, which is our starting slot wide receiver. Yeah. He's up front of there on the. So you've got definitely some good hands up front.
0: Meade County with kicking from the hash mark. They do have a bounce line either way. It's a high one to the second level. Fair catch is signaled at the 32-yard line on the far side. That's where the Cardinals will take over first and 10.
1: Same strategy they did last time, just pooched it up in the air, just kicked it to a different actually the same side of the field because Bishop was over there then where they moved Braxton up to the front, but Bishop there, and that's they only had three guys on the second level and six guys up on the front line to kind of protect against that short one. So they were thinking like I was thinking, I guess. Maybe they're listening to me down there on the field, Bert, you think? So.
0: Well, you know, you say a lot about special teams over the years. So. And I'll be honest with you, most of the time you're pretty accurate on it. So,
1: that's a part of the game. It can be scary.
0: Cardinals' first series of the second half. Got two receivers to the right. Jedden Anderson comes in motion. They have two in the backfield with Benedict. They hand it off to Jalen. Coming to his left. Got a flag down in the holding vicinity as he gets outside. And it would be about a 3 or 4 yard gain, but I believe it's going to be brought back on a penalty.
1: Yeah.
0: And that is the signal is holding. So that'll back it up 10 yards and replay the first down.
1: And Alan Jackson, don't rock the jukebox. Now is on. I don't know what's that got to do with the holding penalty, yeah, but I guess.
0: All right.
1: We ain't mad about it.
0: No.
1: I didn't realize they're such big country music fans here in Meade County.
0: Yeah,
1: Brandenburg.
0: I love it. Well, I'll talk to Chad Chavley. He needs to get with the Meade County guys and get their playlist.
1: Yeah.
0: Ball backed up to the 22-yard line, first and 20. As Tedder Kane breaks the huddle. You got Davis and Coppedge out on the far side. Jalen Anderson on the near side. Now he comes in motion again. Round behind Jace and Benedict. Benedict keeps himself going out the left side. He's going to fake the handoff and going to get met behind the line of scrimmage. About a 2 yard loss back to the 20.
1: Kind of a slow developing play there. You know, he was in that two back set with a back on each side in the gun. And looked like he had tried to hand it, and it doesn't really look like a fake. And I don't know if somebody had a little miscommunication, and Zach had to keep it and try to go around that left side. And probably lost about a yard there on it, I'm thinking.
0: Makes it second and 22. And this time we're going empty backfield. Now, Jace Anderson moved like he was going back into the back, but now he's staying on the right side with trips. Davis comes over from left to right. Benedict rolling right, looking up, was looking at Nigel Coppedge, but the pass got away from him, out of bounds. Incomplete. That'll bring up third and forever.
1: So now you're definitely not where you want to be. There's not many plays in the playbook for third and 20 plus 22 on the board. So now you just got to maybe just cut your losses, maybe run the football here and just get out and punt and hope you can get a stop on them trying to play a little field position here. I think we can kind of flip the field. I've been told that our punter is eligible, and I think he might be able to flip the field for us here, so we'll see.
0: I just hope I can say his name.
1: Yep.
0: Maddox Hawkins goes in motion. They give the handoff to Jace Anderson. And he's got some room. He's going to get get all the penalty yards and about six to make it fourth and four.
1: Almost tempted now.
0: Almost tempted.
1: I'm tempted here, but it looks like we're going to punt. But
0: I definitely do a hard count, I think, maybe.
1: Yeah, it'd be tempting to maybe go for it here.
0: Fourth and four.
1: So it looks like Dykes is still going to punt. It doesn't. I don't think that's our.
0: No, yeah, that is Landon Dykes, who's standing back at the 25. Ball to 42-yard line. And the returner for Meade County is back at his own 33. Dykes will get the punt away. It's blocked. Meade County comes up with it, and they will run it in. That's number 21, Daly, who scoops it up and pulls Meade County to within 1 point. If they are successful on this extra point, they'll tie it up.
1: Yep, there's your scary part of special teams, like I was talking about. You three phases of the game is very important, you know, and a lot of games have been won and lost in these in that phase of the game. So now we're in a fight now. But this will tie the ball game up, so we're in a fight now.
0: County's kicker is Mitchell Staples, successful on his first PAT tonight. Now 3 for 3 on the season. Waiting the snap. Bad snap that has to be picked up by Jolly. Now he throws it up for grabs in the end zone. And it was caught by one of our players. If you cannot return an extra point in high school, you can in college.
1: Yeah.
0: So the conversion is no good.
1: Got a break.
0: Maintains a 1 point advantage, 14-13.
1: Got a break right there. Bad snap. Couldn't get it on the tee. So couldn't get it down. So they got a little bit of a break there.
0: 9:53 to play in the third quarter. Tedder County. We'll get it back after Meade County kicks it off. And again, the same situation here. You know, I would anticipate that they'll try some kind of short kick again.
1: Got a little momentum now. They're liable to try an onside now to get it back. You know, maybe they're confident they can stop us offensively. You know, like, who cares? We'll give it to you to 50. I think we can stop you now. So, looks like we're going to put five across the front this time, four in the second level. No, we're putting six across the front line again and three across the second level and two back deep. So,
0: and it's that same hand seam, looks like, up front. Pull Isaiah Salyers up there. You got Micah Goodwin, Braxton Veach, Traxton Wallace, Maddox Hawkins, and Bentley Tuning along that front line.
1: Got to hold your breath here, yeah. I guess.
0: Kicking off from the near hash mark with an unbalanced line, six to the right of the kicker and four to his left. Staples going to kick it deep this time in the direction of, I don't know who that was back here with Jalen Anderson. I think it was Whitlock.
1: Jacob Whitlock.
0: Okay. He gets it up. He got it about 15, got it up to the 27, where he's taken down, and we have a... Okay, I thought we had a flag down, is what the announcer said, but they just mark it dead at the 27. That's where Taylor County will take it first and 10.
1: Okay, well, we might have a flag down. See the guy up there on the bottom?
0: Yeah.
1: Laying on the...
0: yeah, there is a flag at the 35.
1: On the 35. I don't know what...
0: So now we're moving the ball forward.
1: Looks like it.
0: Personal foul against Meade County, so that will move it 15 yards.
1: Another break for us right there, so...
0: Improves the field position up to the 42.
1: Meade County's been in a little bit of a penalty drought since the first quarter, so that kind of evened things back up a little bit there.
0: And now the referees are getting together and talking some more. Now, old friend Pee Wee Gum used to have a saying, when the referees get together, it's never good.
1: Never. Yeah.
0: And now they're breaking up, so looks like we're going to start at the 42. As everything, the penalty was enforced the way it was supposed to be. They're going to get two receivers to the left, one to the right. Benedict faked the handoff, tucked it himself, gets out to the outside, got a first down, and about five or six more into Meade County territory up to about their 43.
1: Good hard run. It's similar to the first drive, which I thought was a miscommunication or of a some kind of busted play, but it looks the same exact play again, and you know, to much more success that time. Benedict, good hard run. I see an Ethan Cobb out leading that, and he just absolutely pancaked somebody, put them on their back. That was a really good block by him out front.
0: Benedict and a shotgun. Got a flag on the near sideline before the snap. That's going to be...
1: I would hope it's offsides on them, I would hope.
0: Well, he... Official on the near side looked like he pointed.
1: Meade's
0: illegal substitution.
1: Yeah, Meade's coaches are really upset about something. So
0: that will give Taylor County a 5-yard break. Make it first and five, up to the 38-yard line on the far hash mark. 9:18 to play in the third quarter. Cardinals up 14-13. Moving the ball into Meade County territory. Game clock started, but the play clock didn't. Bryce Davis comes in motion from left to right. The handoff to Jace Anderson. He's met immediately in the backfield for a 2-yard loss.
1: By multiple Meade County green jerseys met him in the backfield pretty much as soon as he got the handoff, about three. So we must have some miscommunication up front on the offensive line and let that much that many guys get in the backfield.
0: We'll bring up second and seven. Ball at the 40. Taylor County.
1: Play clocks.
0: Yeah, they're stuck at 25.
1: The one's not working at all in the left end zone from the box.
0: Two receivers left, one to the right. Davis comes in motion from left to right. Benedict fakes the handoff, keeps it himself, gets outside, same play as he ran a moment ago. And another successful carry, gets first down, plus a couple up to about the 30.
1: Good hard run there. They still got some guys in the backfield, but he pulled it there like it was on a read play, kept it around that left end. Good hard run by Zach for sure. Took a couple pretty good licks there at the end of that and managed to hang on to the football. So it's a good job on that.
0: About a 10-yard carry and a flag after the play official timeout. And a flag down at the 30-yard line. Potentially some kind of unsportsmanlike foul.
1: Looks like our official that's 25 yards away from the play has thrown another flag on something. We'll see. He's the one that threw the pass interference earlier. So who knows, something extracurricular maybe. Let's see.
0: Personal foul, face mask against Meade County. So they're going to tack that on to the end of the play, which ball's at the 30. It would be, you can call it a 15-yard penalty or half distance, either one. It's the same result. That'll bring it to first and 10 at the 15.
1: So Meade has flipped the script here and shooting themselves in the foot on this drive. That's 35 yards of penalties.
0: Coppage out on the near side. Low snap to Benedict. Has to pick it up and keep it himself, trying to get outside. Got to get some positive yards down inside the 10. Almost got to the first down marker before he went out of bounds. We'll call it probably a 7-yard gain.
1: He's right at it, Burr. He might have got the first down there when he got out of bounds. Those busted plays like that sometime are a scary thing because people kind of scramble and the defense kind of gets out of their lanes a little bit. And, sometimes those can be really scary.
0: If they're spotting at the 5. That is a first down. First and goal. So 10 yards on that carry for Benedict. Now, like I said, well, it was – we thought a busted play.
1: It was just a bad snap, and Zach had to go to his right and pick it up and then reversed and took it off to the left side of the defense, or our left side of our offense, and then got that first down.
0: And now the Cardinals, 4 plays to get 5 yards on this first and goal. Jalen Anderson goes out to the left side. Coppage comes over to the near side. Got Lockridge as tight end. Hawkins comes in motion, and a flag comes in quickly. False start, illegal procedure.
1: Yep,
0: against Taylor County.
1: He Maddox went to put his hand down a little too late there, and they motioned him to put him in the backfield, and put his hand down a little too late there, and that's what the penalty was on. He wouldn't set.
0: That'll back it up to the 10.
1: That's unfortunate there. You got a ball on the 5. And with four shots to get it in the end zone, and you get a 5-yard penalty on the 5. That hurts a little bit.
0: Still first and goal. Back to the 10-yard line on the far hash mark. Taylor County scoring on the right side in his third quarter. 7 minutes to go. Cardinals with a 1-point lead, trying to extend it back out. Hawkins came in motion again, and this time we got a flag delay a game. We have no play clocks anymore, so it's
1: – yeah, got to watch the back judge.
0: Just got to watch the back judge.
1: Trying to give that penalty yardage back to Meade here after them giving us them 33 yards. That's 10 yards of penalties in 2 plays. Well, in no plays.
0: Yeah.
1: But we haven't
0: got still first down. Now first and goal from the 15. After back-to-back 5-yard penalties, false start and a delay. Handoff is Jace Anderson on the right side. He gets inside the 10, and a flag comes in late.
1: I would imagine Foster Thompson's helmet's laying way away from
0: him.
1: Yeah,
0: that may be a personal foul of some kind.
1: I'm going to think that they're going to call legal hands to the face, I would think. I mean, like we talked about Hudson Closer, and his come flying off. Helmets don't come flying off on offensive linemen for no reason. They're not popping them off.
0: If that is what it is, they'll tack the penalty yards on to the end of the play. It is a personal foul, against Meade County, and that's what it was, hands to the face. So he was down at the 9. It'll be half a distance. So move it up to the 4.5.
1: We'll take it.
0: And that'll be second down.
1: Dumas Walker. Slaw burger fries and a bottle of ski right now. We're commenting on their playlist. It was really quick. That was short-lived on Dumas Walker. That was about 3 lines.
0: They're trying to shake us up. That's a Green County song. So they're trying to shake us up after last week. as we got it back down to the 5-yard line. And still first down, because that, or no, second down. Okay, that's what their box is showing. Because it was at the fouls after the play. Benedict in the shotgun. Gives it off Chase Anderson. Finds a hole. Gets in.
7: Warm touchdown. It up, Chad. Warm it up, Chad.
0: I can't do the five-minute touchdown.
7: He texted me a minute ago, said he's been warming up a touchdown yell. So.
0: Oliver Livestock touchdown on the 5-yard carry from Jace Anderson.
7: Little power play there, like guard tackle pulled and led him up into the hole, kind of up the middle, and Jace just followed him into the end zone there. Really good job. Good play call out of the shotgun. Didn't line up under center like we tried to the two plays before.
0: Dykes on for the extra point. Goodman with the hole. It's down, laces out, and it's through. 21-13. Tedder County extends it back to a touchdown plus lead.
7: Really good job of answering back right there by the offense. Now the defense can go back on the field, get a stop here, and let's get the football back and try to extend this lead.
0: 5:55 left in the third quarter. As Meade County preparing to get the football back. And surely now that we're in the second half, we're not going to have another one of those water delays.
7: I would think delays. I would think the heat index is not very high right now. I mean, it's high enough for September.
0: And for 10 o'clock at night. You know,
7: 91 degrees. That's what we got is the feels like 91 right here. The temperature is 83. So
0: both teams are coming out. Looks like Santos and Stewart are going back to receive. Santos on the far side, and Stewart on the near side from our vantage point here in the press box. Back at about the 12-yard line. Dykes getting set to kick off from the X on the 40. Referee gives the signal. And Dykes coming for the kick. This one is deep going away from Santos, and he touched it inbounds. It was going out. He touched it at the 12.
7: He checked that ball up. It wasn't going out of bounds. He checked that ball. He put English on that ball, and it took one hop and just laid on its belly right there. He had to pick it up, or we went down the field and recovered that. So a really good job going down the field and covering that for sure. And Landon Dykes, if you could do that every time, son, I'm going to pay you a lot of money in college.
0: Yeah. They return it up to about the 22. That's where Meade County will take it up first and 10. Yeah, I thought it was going out, but yeah, it did. You're right. It just died.
7: It checked up. Yeah, it took one big hop and just laid there. You don't see that happen very much.
0: Especially on turf.
7: I got excited about that.
0: Yeah, especially on turf, you don't see that.
7: Yeah.
0: Meade County, two receivers left. Jolly, one back in the backfield with him. Drops back, throws it up deep and down the field to Reeder. It was almost in his hands, but Jalen Anderson came down to cover him, busted it up.
7: Yeah. They tried that deep shot, you know, that last week against North Hardin. They had a couple deep shots that they hit on and scored on. So, you know, that's one thing Coach Parkey was texting me about. But he kind of expected them to try to catch us on a deep shot there, and that was one right there. He kind of lulled you to death, that little short passing game, and you creep up, and then try to bust you over the top, and that's what they've done. He had a step, Jalen. He got by Jalen, and he had enough speed to catch up to him there and get to him and break that ball up.
0: Yeah. Kind of hit Rudy in a bad place, too, there, right in the hands.
7: Yeah,
0: so.
7: Yeah.
0: Second and 10. Got almost a wishbone formation. The handoff went to, like that was Reeder in the backfield.
7: 29? Was it 29?
0: Or Beaven, that may have been.
7: Yeah, I think it may have been 20.
0: Went to the right side and got a 5-yard carry to make it third and 5. So manageable situation on third down for Meade County.
7: Big down here. We can get a stop, get off the football field. Be big for us here.
0: Ball on the far hash mark. As Green Wave breaks the huddle, they got two receivers on the left side. Tight end on the far. Beaven comes in motion. Jolly. Dropping back, rolling to his left. Gets it over the middle and hits Stewart for a complete pass. And gets across the first down line to gain ball. Almost came out. They're going to say he was down.
7: He is signaling him down. Yeah, he is.
0: At the 35. Yeah, the ball did come loose, and I think he may have recovered it anyway, but the referee that was on the line gave the indication that his knee was down before it came loose. And mark it at the 36-yard line, first and 10.
7: We had had Jolly on the run there, and he done a good job turning his shoulders and kind of finding Peyton Stewart there in the middle of the defense and kind of found a little spot in the zone there and dumped it down to him. That's kind of hats off to Jolly there. We had a lot of pressure on him.
0: Reeder and Stewart split out to the right this time. Jolly gets a snap, lost it, has to pick it up, and got guys coming after him, Hawkins and Tuning. Both were all over him, and he did recover it, but is going to get dropped in the backfield for a loss.
7: Tuning was the first guy there. Couldn't hardly get a paw on him enough to redirect him, and then it looked like he come in there, and Brandon Carey kind of come cleaned him up there from that defensive tackle spot.
0: Be second and 18 on that loss. Ball's probably back at the 28-yard line of Meade County.
7: Interesting to see if if we try to get a little pressure on him here in second and long and try to not give him time because you know they're going to try to throw the football most likely.
0: Two receivers to the left again. Got a man in motion. Jolly.
7: Screen.
0: Gives it out to the right side. That was
7: covered.
0: Reeder.
7: Yep. Backside screen there to the to the receiver there on the other side. We've done a really, really good job staying at home and covering that there. I know I've seen Hudson Close look like he was there, and whoever the corner was on that side, I don't know if it was Whitlock or who it was that come over there and stayed home and cleaned that up for minimal gain. Maybe none, yeah.
0: Yeah, they're marking it no gain, third and 18.
7: Screens after green last week, get us on those screens. It looked like we might have – I'm going to say they ripped it probably a little bit in practice this week. You know, you feel that low-pressure block, that's what they'll call it, and you feel yourself getting released, you got to know, hey, something's up. There's defensive line.
0: Harris comes in motion, and a flag comes down.
7: It's a false start. Only being a 5-yard penalty on me.
0: I'll back it up and make it third and 23. And that is the signal. Moves the ball back to the 23-yard line.
7: Now, this is just me talking. But if I've got them this much, knowing they really don't have the ability to throw it deep or the time to throw it deep, I'm bringing a blitz at this cat, and I'm putting people in his face right now. Now, he might fool me and get and throw a bubble or throw a screen, but I believe I'm going to bring some pressure at this Mr. Jolly right now.
0: Jolly's running in from the sideline with the play. Relaying it to the Green Waves. They break the huddle.
7: I'm going to man these guys up, and I'm going to bring pressure at him.
0: Going trips to the left, and the Reeder split out to the right. Steals was in the backfield, and the flag comes in. Not sure if it was an illegal procedure or... Oh, sideline warning against Edgar County? Okay. No penalty yards.
7: Maybe something got said. I don't know. You know, it looked like we were going to send Maddox Vaughn on the outside on a blitz there and try to get a little edge pressure. Yep, that's what we're doing.
0: Same formation for Meade County.
7: Both ways. We're sending big pressure right here at them. Sending six guys.
0: And somebody jumped.
7: False start.
0: Is five more yards against Meade. So now the third and forever becomes forever and ever. Third and 28. Ball back to the 18. They keep going backwards, and we might score a touchdown on penalty.
7: It's safe.
0: Yeah, get a safe.
7: Yeah.
0: Like 2 minutes in the third quarter.
7: I think we're going to back off now and just play coverage and try to let them have something underneath and go up and tackle it. Nope, we're safe.
0: Trips left again. Jolly dropping back to his 10-yard line. Trying to get through, and Shooting wrapped him up at about the 15. That's going to be another loss of about two or three.
7: Yep.
0: So now it's fourth and about 30. 31 is the official spot. The ball's marked at the 16-yard line.
7: I'd like to see Jalen get a little something he can return right here. Maybe take one of the house here. Really change the complexion of the game big time.
0: Minute 20 and the clock's winding as Anderson is standing at his own 49-yard line. While Staples is standing at his 4 for the punt. High snap. Punt is away. Coming pick it up to the left side. Jalen will field it on one bounce. Back at the 35. Cuts outside. Having to go all the way out, he'll be run out of bounds at the 45 for a 10-yard return. Tedder County will have good field position right at midfield with 49.2 seconds in the third quarter and then carry over into the fourth quarter. Trying to work the clock and maintain his 21-13 advantage and perhaps extend it on out.
7: Got a low line drive punt there, and as a return team, that's what you want because you can get it really quick before the coverage can get down the field. But Meade done a really good. Jalen had to field it off the hop, give the return team time to cover it, and they done a good job of hemming him in. They didn't tackle him. They just kind of just ushered him to the sideline.
0: Yes. Coppage and Davis split out to the left. Anderson on the right. The handoff is to Jace Anderson on first down. Goes to his left between the tackles and gets about 7 yards.
7: Yep, good hard run there, just straight ahead and get the keeping the clock going and keeping the chains moving after this play.
0: Second and 3. Cardinals wouldn't necessarily have to run a play at the end of this quarter, but I believe we will.
7: Now we've got the BGs staying alive.
0: I heard a little I Love Rock and Roll a minute ago. And Tedder County is going to let the third quarter expire.
7: Interesting song choice, Benz. It looked like the theme tonight is zombies.
0: Yeah.
7: So staying alive is an interesting song choice.
0: Third quarter expires. Tedder County with a 21-13 lead. And it'll be Cardinal ball second and 3. If we flip the field here between the quarters, we'll be back in 1 minute with fourth quarter action. This is Cardinal football on Q104.
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0: Welcome back. Fourth quarter action. Just getting underway here at Meade County. The Cardinals with a 21-13 to lead and a second and 3. Low snap and a handoff quickly is busted up. That was, I think, Ladarius Downs on the carry.
7: They subbed Ladarius in there right before the clock expired.
0: And he tackled for a 3-yard loss. Bring up 3rd and 6 right at midfield. Tedder County looking to move the ball, work a little clock, get the 2-possession lead. They can punch it in and get this game in the win column. Jalen Anderson goes in motion. Head trips to the left. Now he's to the right side of Benedict. He'll take the handoff, trying to get back outside to his right. He started left. Now has to go all the way to the outside, run toward the sideline, and get pushed out of bounds. I'm going to say maybe just a half a yard short of the line of game. We'll see where they mark the official spot.
7: Looks like he gained a couple yards on that. They're moving, box a little bit, fourth down. Interesting decision here coming up. You know, you have 4th and 4.
0: Yeah.
7: I'm going to say they said 3 on the thing, but I'm going to say it's 4th and 4. Looks like we're punting.
0: Ball at the Greenway 48. Of course, you could fake it right here, but, I mean, I don't know that you would. up 21-13.

0: trust your defense to get one more stop. And they would have to go for two if they did score. Just to tie it. Dykes at his own 40-yard line. Stewart back deep. The punt got away from him. He has to go back and try to fall on it. Meade County falls on it at the 30. So they recover it and get really favorable field position. And they're going to mark it at about the 31 or 32. So almost the worst possible outcome.
1: Yeah, not two punts we've lined up for, and both of them has been very, very bad outcomes for us. You know, that one's not as bad as the other one, you know, where they blocked it and picked it up for a touchdown.
0: But I'll tell you what, you know, Harris, if he hadn't, he just kind of threw himself on there, but I believe he could have scooped it and maybe had a chance to run it in.
1: Yeah.
0: He just decided to kind of play it safe. But definitely a very favorable position for Meade County. Ball marked 32 in Tudor County territory. You got a back on each side of Jolly. He hands it off to Stewart, who is on the left side, coming to his right. Gets across the 30-yard line up to about the 28 for a 3-yard gain.
1: Really good job coming up in the safety spot there by Bishop, wrapped him up and drove him out of bounds there. But, you know, we got to find a way not to let him get the edge on us. You know, they're turning the edge, turning the corner there on us. And those outside, that backer and that defensive end's got to hold that edge there, but they're finding a way to get outside. And if the safety's coming up from the safety spot making a tackle on a sweep play, you know, it's probably not a good thing for us a lot of times.
0: Same formation, tight formation for Meade County. Almost know it's going to be a run play this time. The handoff is Santos going to the far side. A flag comes in.
1: Hold. They finally got a hold there on their defensive end. So I would think that's what it is. It looked like maybe a tuning over there on that far side away from us, trying to get off his block. And were they stretching it out? You know, when you're wailing your arms away and you can't get away, I mean, that's pretty much an indication of a hold for sure. Yeah. So
0: what would have been about third and five now will become about second and 17 after that penalty stepped off.
1: And we'll take it. We'll definitely take it. Appreciate the favor.
0: Yeah. Ball backed up to the 39-yard line on the far hash mark. Game clock ticks down to the 10-minute mark in this fourth quarter. Two receivers to the left, one to the right. Jolly gets a snap, looking to throw. Has his man open. That was Reeder, but the pass was behind him. Incomplete, and a bring up third and long.
1: Yeah, just a little quicker out there trying to get something positive going. Maybe that's a play you hope to complete it and maybe break one tackle, and then you might be – have a chance to get a big game, maybe score a touchdown right there because Nigel's over here kind of on an island by himself because they're throwing it to you from one hash all the way over to the numbers on the other side of the field. So, you know, he's got a lot of grass to cover, you know, synthetic grass, but he's got a lot of it to cover over here. If that guy makes that, he's got to really break down and be a sure tackler.
0: This time Reeder splits out to the left side and Stewart comes to the near side and a timeout is going to be called. By Meade County, as I believe they're getting close to the delay of game penalty. 9:54 to play. Carlos with a 21-13 lead. A big third and long. If we can get, of course, I would say if Meade gets half the yards back, they're probably going to go for it on fourth down. You would think maybe go for it if they get back close to the original line of scrimmage.
1: Yeah, you're only going to get so many more chances,
0: right?
1: You know, in a one score game. So you know you're down here on the on your side of the 50. So it's kind of maybe do or die time. Even though we got almost 10 minutes left to go in the game, who knows? You know, Taylor gets the football back and scores. It makes it a 2-score game, and it's pretty much almost the point. It's getting close out of reach at that point.
0: Yeah. So if. You know, if you're Taylor County, obviously you're thinking that, you know, and maybe in Meade County's mind, you know, we don't have to get all 17 yards right here. We're looking to get maybe one of those short passes, five, six, seven.
1: Yeah.
0: And if it breaks into something bigger, then so be it. But, you know, if you just get it back to somewhat manageable fourth down.
1: Or it could come back with a, you might be able to pull something out right here. You need a big play. You know, they might have something in their bag of tricks that they've not showed yet, and pull it out right here and try to get all this back.

0: Maybe even bust it for a touchdown.
1: Trips to the right. One receiver out to the left. Back in the backfield with Jolly comes in motion. He gets the high snap. Comes to his left. Throws it down the field. One-on-one coverage. And no flag. As it was busted up, that was Reeder, the intended target.
0: Whitlock on the coverage there. So, done a good job of covering him, walling him off there. The only thing Whitlock could have done better is turn around and try to find the football because he might have had a chance to pick that off.
1: So now 4th and 17. We'll see what Meade County chooses to do. It looks like they may be coming in the punt. So that would potentially, you know, try to pin us back behind the 10, maybe.
0: We'll see. I don't know.
1: Or it could be a fake.
0: They're still.
1: I mean, this is definitely the.
0: Yali's up calling the play off his wristband. I think they're going to try to go for it here.
1: And they ran several new guys in, look like. Yeah, they are breaking the huddle. Like they're going to go for it. Trips to the right again. And Reeder out to the left. Almost developing the same way. Jolly gets the high snap and going to get. Almost met, got away from two defenders, throws it up for grabs. It's caught, complete. We had, is that Stewart? Or is that, yeah, it's Stewart down at the 15-yard line. We had him wrapped up, and he still caught the ball.
0: Yeah.
1: And a big first down on the fourth down play. And we've got a man down in the backfield.
0: Yeah, in the secondary. I can't tell who that is. Maybe he took a shot. That's Whitlock.
1: Looks like maybe just some cramp. Well, I'm talking about back here at the 45. Yeah, we got actually got two down. We had one of them just got took a shot. The other one maybe cramping up back here.
0: I got you.
1: But, yeah, I mean, that was a big play for me, kind of sure. I mean, if they are able to convert right here, now you got – of course, they would almost, you feel like, have to go for two to try to tie the game. Otherwise, you know, they have to get the ball back and drive it and score again.
0: Yeah.
1: But the momentum definitely turns in their favor if they are able to punch this in.
0: Yeah, well, I mean, had them there in fourth and forever. You know, in the secondary, you can't let anybody get deeper than you, and they let him get open there. We had good pressure on him, and I thought we was going to have him wrapped up in back.
1: Yeah, I thought we had him sacked.
0: And it's like Coach Harris said, he's not super fast, but he's elusive.
1: Yeah.
0: Like, you know, he kind of a little bit slippery. He kind of got away from him a little bit there. He moved enough. You know, he moves enough in the pocket, and he kind of can work his way around, and he still had his eyes downfield, and he found Stewart down there for the big gain. Yeah, he's done everything right, except, you know, we didn't get enough to lock him down enough in the secondary there.
1: Yeah, I mean, it was just luck. Like I said, he slipped away from the two guys in the backfield, and then, like I say, Stewart, we had him wrapped up before he caught it, and he still just managed to get himself turned around and reel it in. And, yes, they just created a little bit of luck. And, you know, I quoted Pee Wee Gum earlier. I'll quote my basketball cohort, Jeff Gum. Sometimes you'd rather be lucky than good.
0: Yeah. Oh, yeah.
1: And that was one of those
0: times. Time.
1: Yeah. And that was one of those times for sure.
0: Yeah.
1: Got a break in action here as we do have looks like a guy was cramping up back here, one of our guys. Can't see exactly who it is, but Bill Bemis out there getting him stretched out. And we'll resume play in just a moment as Meade County got it up to the 12-yard line. They can get a first down at the 2. And they're knocking at the door of pulling this to potentially a tie ball game if they were able to convert a two-point conversion. If not, it's at least under a touchdown.
0: Yeah. Kind of a big moment here. You know, we got to find a way to kind of buckle down a little bit and stiffen your necks, old saying is, and try to get a stop here and the defense rise up.
1: 9:37 to play. While we have this break in the action, we do want to thank our sponsors again, JRR Motor Sales, Taylor County Bank, Taylor Regional Hospital, the Smile Center, Eastridge Phelps Pharmacy, Shane Parrish, Deborah Jones, Pro Garage Door, the Appliance Store, Taylor County Schools, our touchdown sponsor, Oliver Livestock, our halftime sponsor, Three Trees Church, and our broadcast booth sponsor, AutoSmart of Campbellville. Both teams coming back onto the field. 1st and 10, Meade County. We got Stills and Santos in the backfield with Jolly. And now we've got one of those knee pad warnings against Meade County.
0: I don't know. Maybe so.
1: One of their linemen running off, another one running in. Some kind of equipment issue. Clock winds. Jolly in the shotgun, gets a high snap. Faked the handoff, kept it himself. Slips up the middle as he started to his left, still on his feet, fighting forward. Driving, he'll get up to about the 5 or 6 yard line. Second and four will be the call.
0: Speaking on the knee pad thing, the knee pad rule is not effective. It's not the same across the board for everybody. I've seen pictures of certain teams up around the Louisville area that's got their knee pads completely tucked under their thigh pads playing, and I've actually made a comment on social media. I said, I guess that rule doesn't apply everywhere. Yeah. So it's depending on who you get and where you're at, I think.
1: Well, it's kind of like the wristband rule in baseball. Some of them say you have to wear it on the arms. Some of them let you wear it on your belt.
0: Yeah.
1: Jolly hands it off this time to Butcher. He's run up the middle.
0: Got the first down.
1: He's going to be good enough for the first. He's still on his feet. The whistle finally stops him right at the line to gain, the 2 yard line. So it'll be first and goal after they mark the spot. Official does signal the first down. Now Meade getting right at the door.
0: I would think you're going to go back to your tush push like you did a minute ago. And so
1: I would say that's a good possibility.
0: They got that
1: looks
0: overload.
1: Like, yep, Jolly is well, no, he's still in the shotgun.
0: Yeah, but they're
1: overloaded on the right side. Takes a high snap. Slips through, stayed on his feet. Almost was taken down immediately, but manages to find his way in and breaks the plane, gets a touchdown. Meade County pulls it to within two. Makes it 21-19. I would assume they will try to go for two here and tie the game up, because kicking an extra point really don't mean anything.
0: Yeah.
1: At this point, at 8:15 left in the game, if they don't get it, then they got to get a stop. And
0: here we go.
1: If they do get it, then it's a tie ball game, and they have a little more room to maneuver.
0: They go lining up in that dirty bird formation I've referred to in years.
1: Yeah.
0: All your offensive linemen is over the hash, ball's in the middle of the field, and you're going to line up the center, and they're going to move to the hash. Okay.
1: Interesting.
0: Yeah, you get the choice.
1: Yeah.
0: Where you want to football at, so they're going to move to the hash. And
1: so it's on the far hash mark from our vantage point.
0: So it makes me think they're going to try to maybe throw it right here and use this wide side of the field here to get a little room, a little space. For those guys running one of the little short routes. So, we're going to have to get up on them. And
1: they're going to have to call timeout, as the official had blown the try attempt ready for play, and they were still running guys in and out. So Meade County calls a timeout. They have one remaining. Tedder County still has all three of theirs in this second half. 8:15 to play, and the Green Wave threatening to potentially tie the game up. Again, if they do, Tedder County, as 8 minutes, you would ideally like to take maybe a time-consuming drive and score again and not give them much time to answer back. But the main thing, you don't want to have any kind of turnover. You got to have production.
0: I think Jolly's helmet came off during that play, and they've took
1: that's
0: him,
1: why they called it.
0: They're taking him off the field because he's got to sit a play because his helmet came off. I seen him put it back on, and I didn't know. He put it back on really quick, and I didn't know if he took it off on his own or what, but and I guess they finally figured it out and caught it. So, now you got a backup quarterback in there that's going to have to run this very important two-point conversion play for him.
1: I'm trying to see who that's going to be. I think it is number 3, Santos. Is lining up in that position.
0: Yep.
1: So it'll almost be kind of like a wildcat because he's one of their running backs. Got a man coming in motion. That's Harris. Santos rolling to his right to the wide side of the field. Still looking to throw, still on his feet. Now switches back left. Got some pressure coming at him and just throws it away. Play was kind of busted from the get-go. He almost ran all the way out of bounds.
0: Yep.
1: Cut back the other way and had to throw across his body.
0: He's trying to hit Stewart there because Stewart kind of leaked out and he got open.

0: And right now, you know, I'm Taylor. I'm looking at this onside kick again.
1: Absolutely. That's a possibility.
0: Because, you know, I mean, yeah, you've got 8 minutes left, but you can't, you know, if Taylor Kenny goes out and scores here and kind of steals one, you know, it probably doesn't really matter.
1: Yep. Yeah, and we've got the kind of hands team up front again. We've talked about the last couple of kickoffs.
0: Yep.
1: Kicking off from the far hash mark this time is Staples. We're backing up one of our front guys a little bit. Kick is going toward the out of bounds line. We're going to have to pick it up at the 30. That's Jalen Anderson, who came up from the backside. He's tripped up at the 32, but we do recover that kickoff.
0: Really good placement there by their kicker. I mean, kind of into the dead zone there, you know, in between the third level of guys in their second row, and it checked up, and then Jalen had to come get it. You know, they were really close to getting that football.
1: I was going to say we stole about 20 seconds off the clock here because it kept running from 8:10 on down to 7:56. So
0: yeah, maybe the home field, the clock keeper's not as not on it. You're supposed to be quick on that if you're on the home team.
1: Exactly. When home team's behind, needs the time. And referees aren't making them reset it either, so that's not they must not have noticed it. Cardinals break the huddle. You got Coppedge and Davis going to the far side. Jaden Anderson also going to that side, so it'll be trips to the right. And
0: Delay a game.
1: Back it up 5 yards.
0: Not a good way to start the drive, guys. You know, we got to get up there and get that called. Got to run up there. Got to get up there and get that play called and get up on the line and go. We was a little bit of confusion. We had to move some guys around to the other side of the formation.
1: Ball put back at the 28-yard line on the near hash mark. And now same three guys going out to the right side again. Lockridge tight end on the left. Handoff is faked to Jace Anderson. Benedict keeps it himself. Fights forward, gets most of the penalty yards back. It'll be about second and 11 after that 4-yard gain.
0: Yeah,
1: working 9 to 5.
0: The Dolly Parton song for sure. So the but Benedict's done a really good job carrying the football and getting some hard yards. You know, right there he got about 3 hard ones there. He kind of was met pretty quick, and Jason's leading him up in the hole, and he just fought forward and got some extra yardage there. So we're trying to get the play call in again.
1: Yeah, 2 receivers left this time on the short side of the field. Coppedge out to the wide side. Anderson gets the handoff this time, stays on his feet, and fights forward for about 4 or 5 yards up to the 37.
0: I thought he had thought he was going to have a good seam there to break that, and then that green jersey kind of come out of nowhere and wrapped him up and drug him to the ground. Once he got through that second way at first level of the defense, I was like, he's going to get about 10 or 15 yards here. But
1: big third down play.
0: Yeah, we don't want to punt again.
1: Trips to the right, third and about 6. Benedict looking to throw. Got pressure on him, and he's tripped up in the backfield. It's got to be a sack. That is number 61, Montgomery, who came in from the right side. Was able to get the pressure and get Benedict down at the 29 for a big loss to make it 4th and 14.
0: Yep, we're going to punt. Punt team's coming out, and hopefully we've been working on the snaps on the sideline a little bit, get those snaps down, and Dice can get us a good punt off and flip the field here a little bit.
1: Dykes is at his own 16-yard line.
0: They're coming after it.
1: Stewart's at the 44. Punts away this time. And Stewart's going to run up. He'll catch it just near midfield, and he'll be hit immediately at the 47-yard line. That's where Meade can't have it 1st and 10. Relatively favorable field position, and, of course, plenty of time for the Green Wave. 5:50 to go.
0: Yep.
1: They have 1 timeout remaining. Cardinals have all 3 of theirs.
0: Got the punt off. A little bit shorter than we'd like, but he got the punt off and pinned them back a little bit and got no gain on the return there. So we done a good job covering that. And now the defense has got to do your job. Now you got to find a way to get a stop here when you have to have it now.

0: Meade County breaks the huddle. They got two receivers on the right side. Jolly. The shotgun gets a snap. Quick pass out to Santos. He's got a little room near the first down marker. He's going to get across it as he gets wrapped up, stopped on his forward progress for a 10-yard gain.
1: Another first
0: moves the chains and into Taylor County territory up to the 43. Actually, the 42 is where they'll mark it out on the right hash mark.
2: Our defense has been over. I don't like the way it looks right now. Both linebackers been over trying to get a break, and then that's not a good look, you know, if you're on this green sideline over here.
0: Reader split out on the far side, two backs in the backfield with Jolly. One on either side of him. They fake the handoff. A little quick pass out this time. It's going to hit Myers. And the ball came loose. Jersey's flying. Everybody falling on it. We'll see what they mark.
2: They got it back.
0: Meade County recovered. And winds up being about a 2-yard gain at the 40-yard line. So bring up second and eight.
2: A couple times they put the ball on the ground. We just cannot get on it. Maybe three times they put the ball on the ground. We just can't find a way to get on it. Jace Anderson there was on that. They tried to throw a little flare really quick to that back out of the backfield. And Jace is doing it was a really good job of being on that and covering that. He didn't have much room to work.
0: Reader split out to the left. Two backs in the backfield again with Jolly. He hands it off this time to Settles. So he's got some room, found a hole up to the left side, and got the first down.
2: Yeah. Now they're going to that running game. I'd say what they're thinking is that we're getting tired, and we're not going to stop the run now like we did. Their linebackers have been over, showing fatigue. I do not like that. I mean, if I was Coach Harris, I'd call a timeout, and that's stop, because they're just going to keep running it down our throats. If they see signs of weakness and we're getting tired, they're just going to keep bringing it at us. So I don't like the look that our defense is giving right now at all.
0: Ball at 31 on the left hash. 4 minutes to go. First and 10, Meade County. Hand off again to Settles. Goes right, then bounces back left, and got another about 10-yard carry for another first down up to the red zone.
2: Yep. They're just running it at us now. You know, we can't get any kind of push up front. They're just running through our first line and getting to the linebackers, and then our secondary's making plays.
0: Marking at the 21-yard line, first and 10. Meade County breaks her huddle with 3:35 to play on the game clock. Same formation again for the green wave. And everybody jumped, and the snap was late.
2: Yeah.
0: That's going to have to be a false start.
2: We need that for sure. We definitely need that.
0: Backs it up 5 yards to the 26. Make it first and 15. And, I mean, it was very obvious. It was almost like the quarterback was going on two and everybody else went on one.
2: Everybody else forgot.
0: Yeah. Oh. Jolly runs a play in. Meade County still in the huddle. Back judge hasn't given a signal yet. Now he's held up the five. They may have to burn a timeout if they're getting ready to get a delay of game. Harrison motion, quick snap. They just got it off. They hand it off to Steels. Got most of the penalty yards back. It's going to be about second and 11, maybe 12. That's that 3-yard carry.
2: This third down coming or second down?
0: Second.
2: They keep the guy that's got the down marker has got it sideways. He's got it sideways a lot of time. I can't see if it's can't make it a two or a three out on it.
0: Ball at the 22. Now, here's something to be just thinking about. If it gets to fourth down, do they kick a field goal?
2: Well,
0: I don't know what kind of kicker they got. That would give them, if they could convert it,
2: it just crossed my mind to play before, you know.
0: Game clock near the 2-minute mark. Jolly tucks it himself. Almost had him wrapped up. He slips away from one defender. Gets back to the original line of scrimmage, about a 2, maybe 3-yard gain. Going to bring up third and we'll say 9 as he gets to the 20. curious to see what Meade does. They only have one timeout left, and they are not using it.
2: Yep.
0: As the game clock is now under 2 minutes. Which, if they were if they're able to convert, you'd call that good clock management because we're not going to have any time to do anything.
2: Right.
0: If they do punch it in. A couple of big defensive plays right here for Taylor County. Trips to the right for Meade. Jolly looking downfield. Has a man. Hits him. That's Reeder. Makes the catch to 5 yard line. He's got the first down. And going to get stopped on his forward progress. First and goal. Minute 16 left. Game clock will restart on this when the ball's set, and the referee's winding it, but the clock keeper's not. Now you're down, it goes. Making up for that 10 seconds that he let run off earlier.
2: Yeah.
0: Reader out to the left again. Jolly gets a snap. Gave the handoff to Santos. He was met immediately.
2: Now they're going to burn it now.
0: I think we're calling one.
2: We are.
0: Yeah, we called it with 56.9 seconds to go. Second and about eight. Second and goal from the eight is what it's going to be. And again, you know, Meade County, they could, you know, they could run it two times and kick a field goal if they don't get it. They could run it three straight times if they don't have confidence in their field goal kicker.
2: Yeah.
0: I would think, you know, I mean, he's made all of his PATs, and, you know, right now they're on the 8 yard line. So you're talking about about 24, 25 yard field goal.
2: Not very much difference, yeah.
0: I mean, yeah, so. Definitely a interesting scenario right here.
2: Yeah.
0: Late in the game. 21-19, Taylor County has the lead. And coming out of the timeout, it's Meade County. Ball second and goal.
2: Yeah, we just got to find a way here to hold them out. You definitely can't, you know, you got to get them to the point where they got to attempt that field goal. And they got that one timeout in their pocket, so that's what they're going to save it for.
0: Meade County kind of get all their guys set. Clever going two receivers on the right side.
2: They're going to throw it.
0: Tight on the left. Harris comes in motion. Jolly gets it out to him. That little seam, he's hit immediately as he catches it by Coppage at the about 8 yard line. And now.
2: They've killed it. Somebody's called a timeout again. Us again.
0: We called it again. Interesting.
2: So we've got one left, and they've got one left.
0: 46.1 seconds. Third and nine. Or third and eight, I guess would be the. So, again, I'm saying this is the play where if they don't punch it in here, you'd have to think that they would try, at least you don't have to try the field goal.
2: Yeah. You have to. Unless you're just. You want to throw it in the end zone and hope for the best, but, you know, if you've got a kicker that's capable of hitting extra points, you know, I would think you could hit it from five more yards away.
0: Right.
2: So, I mean.
0: So, we anticipate that, you know, after this play, Meade County, of course, if they punch it in, then it's, you know, then that's probably their advantage. We'll get it back and get one more, maybe one shot down the field on a Hail Mary. But if they don't, then they'll call timeout and attempt a field goal. Which could determine the outcome of the game.
2: Here we go. Overload.
0: Jolly. Gets a snap. Tucks it himself. Trying to find a seam. Get it to the middle of the field. And if nothing else, trying to line it up for the kicker. The whistle comes in late. And clock's still running.
2: Well, they got to call the timeout.
0: Yep, they finally do stop it.
2: We called it. That's all of them for us.
0: 30.5 seconds. Ball at the 5 yard line. So, and it's right at the middle, you know, right about where you would want it, I would think.
2: Yep. I think it's the whole reason.
0: And that was the whole reason they ran it that way,
2: the play to try to set it up, get it off the hash.
0: So, this will be a 22 yard attempt, roughly.
2: Got to hope for another bad snap like they did on that one extra point try.
0: .5 seconds, and our coaches are out conferring with the officials, and not sure what they're we're arguing. If there was maybe some kind of late hit or something that they missed, or
2: don't know,
0: or a hold. Cardinal defense getting set for, like I said, what we anticipate is going to be the extra point attempt or the field goal attempt, and this will be more than likely determinative of the game. You know, we would, if it's good, I mean, we'll have a chance to maybe throw one or two passes with 30.5 seconds. Of course, time the play gets off, it'll be about 25, 24. Staples on to attempt the field goal. The holder is going to be Jolly. And again, this is going to be about a 22-yard attempt from dead center. Potentially game-determining here. Hold is down. Kick is up. It is through. The field goal is good for Meade County. They take the first lead of the game, 22-21.
2: We had really good pressure on the kick. I thought we was going to get somebody there to maybe get a hand on it and block it, but not the case.
0: So now Taylor County is going to receive a kickoff. If we don't return it, which I would assume they will probably not kick it to any of our guys. They might just kick it out of bounds. if nothing else. I certainly would maybe try something like that. So if we don't get the return, you know, then we're going to have, you know, maybe two shots downfield with 27.5. We do have a timeout, so you might get three.
2: Yeah. We're out of timeouts.
0: I thought we had one and they had one.
2: We use them all.
0: Okay.
2: Nope.
0: Scoreboard wrong.
2: We're out. I believe we're out. Yeah. I've got us marked being out. And if they burn theirs, right, they haven't used theirs. We use all ours there on that goal line, all three of them. Got maybe I'm wrong. Maybe I missed one or got one too many.
0: Got another player down on the field there, one of the Cardinals. And being checked out there by some of the trainers. 27.5 seconds, 22-21. Meade County leads. And it looks like this is going to be a few-minute delay here while they're getting him checked out. I think that was Maddox Hawkins. So we'll take a break for about 2 minutes during this delay. Meade County leads 22-21 with 27 and a half seconds to go. Back in 2 minutes, Cardinal football on Q104.
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0: Welcome back. The Auto Smart broadcast booth at Hamilton Field, Meade County High School. The Green Wave took their first lead of the game, 22-21, just a moment ago, on a made field goal with 27.5 seconds left in the fourth quarter. Got a Taylor County player down on the field being checked out, and they brought the little card out to load him up, take him off. I think it's Maddox Hawkins, who we believe it was, being looked at, and been kind of a night for injuries. Already had, you know, Aiden Zuniga was taken off earlier and taken to the hospital, I believe.
2: Yeah.
0: And so, again, wish both those guys quick recoveries. Hopefully that nothing is too serious with either one of them. But for, you know, for kind of the situation in the game at this point, Meade County's going to kick off. And Taylor County, you know, unless we return the kickoff, are going to have to make two, maybe three Hail Mary attempts with this 27.5 seconds try to convert.
2: Try to maybe get us in field goal range.
0: Yeah.
2: Maybe Dykes can, you know, kick a field goal would give us the lead, of
0: right.
2: course, for down by one. So that is a possibility. So. Yeah.
0: And, you know, we were talking off the air. You know, this has been, you know, of course, you know, there's been some defensive and offensive breakdowns both ways. But, you know, special teams has kind of been the kicker. I mean, you know, they make a field goal. They block a punt. We had a bad snap on another punt, and they got good field position. That's kind of how they've scored their,
2: yeah.
0: you know, their points has been on special teams and some of the miscues that we've had in that regard. You know, you've said it for a long time. It's overlooked a lot, but it wins a lot of football games
2: yeah.
0: or loses.
2: It's got to be.
0: Games.
2: It's right now. It's big difference in this game.
0: Yep.
2: Yeah, big difference. It's accounts for probably, you know, it led into 10 points for sure.
0: Mm-hmm.
2: And then it probably it was a big time reason they scored the other touchdown, because we give them yep. the ball inside the 30, you know, on that bad snap.
0: Right.
2: So, you know, that give them a super short field there to convert on. So
0: yeah, that's 16 of their 22. So.
2: Yeah, yeah. So They took Maddox off. They picked him up. He sat on. It looked like they got him up and put him on the stretcher. So I assume it's an upper body injury of some
0: yep.
2: kind. They're taking him off to have him evaluated. So we're gonna try to get to finish up this last 27 seconds here.
0: Yep. All the coaches returning to the sidelines, and referee will signal for the players to come back out here in just a moment. It's going to be Meade County to kick off. Now, again, they would probably try to put it in the end zone or out of bounds and not give us any chance of a return.
2: Longer
0: with
2: field.
0: No field
2: yeah.
0: position. I mean, you could onside it up front, but and you're giving us a, you know, decent field position to try to, you know, maybe get in field goal range if nothing else.
2: Yeah. And we put Jalen up on the second level, Ladarius, and it looked like Brace Davis on the second level, and now you've got Dylan Sayers, and I can't make out who is that is on the far side over there. Maybe Whitlock again.
0: I think it's Whitlock.
2: Deep. So you kind of hoping they kind of pooch it over to Jalen like they've been doing, and maybe he can get a chance for a return there. But they surely will see him there and not do that.
0: You would think. Yeah, you would think. Kicking it from the far hash mark. He's on the near side. So that would be kind of the direction you'd think it would be going. And they yeah. started to run, and then ball fell off a tee or something. Like that. I don't know. He just stopped. Try again. Coach may have seen something and yelled it in. And he does kick it away and back deep toward the end zone. Is it going to be a touchback? Yeah, it bounced just inside the pylon before it went over the out-of-bounds line.
2: Hmm.
0: So that'll put it at the 20-yard line. That's exactly what I would have tried to do if I were Meade County in this situation.
2: That was a great kick. I mean, that was a great kick. He really got a leg into that. He hit that in the, on the goal line on the fly. So,
0: yeah. And, of course, you know, he's probably feeling good after making that field goal, giving them the
2: – Yeah, yeah.
0: Really their first lead of the season. I mean, because they
2: – Yeah, it is, yeah.
0: So, you know, now Taylor County hoping for the big play here. Like I said, you're going to have to get 80 yards in 27 and a half seconds. So, more likely you're going to take just a couple of quick shots.
2: And I don't think we've got any timeouts. Like you said,
0: we might have one.
2: It says one on the board, but I've got us. I had us using all three there.
0: Anderson out on the far side. We've got two receivers each way, and it's like Meade County may be calling their final timeout if that's what the signal was. Mm. So they're showing none. I say we're showing one on the board, but we're not 100% sure if that's accurate. They saw something in that formation, obviously, that they didn't like. Obviously, I would say if you're Meade County, you're just going to play some soft coverage. And
2: they're just, it's the same thing in basketball. Yeah. You come out and see what the alignment is, and you call timeout, and I'm going to try to counter it. Now, they had one to burn, and we're going to go out and say, okay, they're going to line up in two by two. Here's how we're going to defend it. You know, now we can go out and line up in something totally different now, but they're trying to just play a little bit of a chess match right now.
0: Both teams coming back on out of the timeout. Got two receivers each way for Taylor County. Davis and Coppage on the near side. Anderson and can't see who the other number is on the far side. Benedict looking to throw. Throws it downfield. That's going to be complete to, was that Mandrew?
2: That is Traxton Wallace.
0: Oh, Traxton Wallace. Okay. Couldn't see the number. Pass was complete up to the 38-yard line. Clock stopped briefly to set the chains, and then they started running it, and then we spike it.
2: Yep.
0: So we don't have any timeouts, so the board is incorrect, because we would have called one right there otherwise. 18.3, so now it's 2nd and 10. Same formation again.
2: Meade has got five guys back deep, like a prevent type defense.
0: Benedict dropping back, looking, throws it up down toward Anderson on the far side. It's knocked away by Meade County.
2: Took about 7 seconds off the clock.
0: 11.9, 3rd and 10. So, you know, potentially you got two more shots. Probably enough time to get two passes off. Jalen Anderson's way out on the far side, and Traxton Wallace in the slot on that side. And then on the near side, you got Davis in the slot and Coppage out wide. Looking at Traxton again, he made the catch and got out of bounds to stop the clock.
2: Nope. Looked like anything complete.
0: Oh, the referee playing signal, first signal to catch, but then I guess he said no, he's out. So fourth and long, last play for Taylor County, most likely. 6.9 seconds. And this time we're bringing Jalen over to the near side and give us trips to the left. Benedict, back to the 25, now coming right.
2: Got to throw it.
0: Got to get off. Doesn't do it. Gets dropped at the 35. Time expires. Meade County gets a 22-21 victory. Their home field against Taylor County, come from behind. And you know, the special teams got it for them in the end on the field goal to put them ahead in Taylor County. Led most of the way, but dropped off right there at the end. 22-21, the final score. We'll be back in 2 minutes with post-game wrap-up show here in the AutoSmart broadcast booth. This is Tedder County Cardinal Football on Q104.
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0: Welcome back. Hamilton Field, Meade County High School, the Green Wave. Still at the end from the Cardinals. 22-21, the final score in favor of Meade County. Taylor County scored first and had a lead at halftime, 14-7. And then as the second quarter kind of got underway, we were able to convert, get up a 21. And then Meade County, you know, was able to, well, they scored, made it 14-13, missed the extra point. We scored, made it 21-13. They scored again, didn't convert the two-point conversion, but got us three and out. Drove it down the field with minimal time left, and then kicked a field goal on fourth down, 22-yard, to take the one-point lead and ultimately clinch the game.
2: A lot of things has got to be cleaned up, you know. Got to look at, you know, this. I mean, I'm sure they'll get back, get on the film, you know. But a lot of stuff is really easy to figure out, you know. Like those miscues on special teams that we've talked about, and you know, and at the end of the game, there, you know, they seen us vulnerable, like seen us bent over, seen us tired, seen us, you know, not being, you know, when if I'm a coach on the other sideline, I'm seeing that, and I'm like, I'm going to run it right at them because they're tired. They're showing that they're tired. And that's something, you know, we've always, you know, you never show your opponent that a sign of weakness. Yep. You know, you can't do that. And they were doing it, and that's why they were running it at us. And I'm sitting here in the box very frustrated, you know, watching it because I knew what they're thinking on this sideline. They're going to just keep running it down our throat and make us like it because we are visibly too tired to stop it. And so that can happen. So
0: Cardinals drop to 1-2. As we move into week four, we'll be going to Russell County next week for a 7:30 kickoff, and that'll be the last game before district play begins. So really, you know, need to sharpen those things up and bounce back next week to get your record even back up and get yourself kind of feeling good. As those we were talking kind of off the air, the district games are going to be tough. I mean, everybody is looking pretty solid in their first couple weeks in our district. And so I don't think any of them are gimmies by any means.
2: Yeah, E-Town will be good. I mean, they've already shown that they're good. I mean, they lost the first game to Barstown, but I heard they had a couple of really good kids didn't play. Big shootout. You know, they kind of had a commanding lead, almost like a 10 points there, and they kind of let it slip away from them. And then John Harden, I'm sure, will be good. You know, they were really good last year. And then I mean, Marion, I think they're down in numbers and everything, but they got a really good coaching staff. I mean, Ross does a good job. You know, there won't be any easy victories, you know, coming, moving forward.
0: Right. And, you know, and of course, in our district, there's five teams. So, you know, you have to win at least a couple of those games to even make the playoffs. And then, of course, depending on how you finish, depends whether you get to host a game or have to go on the road. But, unfortunately, Taylor County drops this one on the road at Meade County, goes to 1-2, 22-21, the final score. As we wrap things up here in Brandenburg, we do want to say thank you again to all of our sponsors, Taylor County Schools, the Appliance Store, Pro Garage Door, Shane Parris, Deborah Jones, Eastern Pep Pharmacy, the Smile Center, Oliver Livestock, Taylor Regional Hospital, Taylor County Bank, JRR Motor Sales, Three Trees Church, and Auto Smart of Camelsville. Appreciate all those folks. And again, join us next week for a 7:30 kickoff, 7 o'clock pregame at Russell County. The Cardinals will be back in action. I'd like to say thank you to Nick back at the boards, all the folks at Q104 and Fort Broadcasting, from our partner Homer Veats. This is Austin Burris from Hamilton Field, Brandenburg, Kentucky, home of the Meade County Green Wave, saying so long until we meet again. This has been Taylor County Cardinal Football on Q104.

0: Dominic Fike. And before that, Chapel Row. And exciting news, Chapel was one of the artists at the Daisy Chain Fields Festival last weekend. She crushed it, by the way. And she says that performing has sort of reignited her passion. She did not realize how much she missed it until she was on stage. And if you've seen any of the clips, I mean, she was on fire. So I don't know, we might be seeing more of Chapel here in the future, thanks to Olivia Rodrigo, founder of the Daisy Chain Fields Festival. Speaking of, I've got Olivia just around the corner coming up next.
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6: Here's your Q104 forecast. A heat advisory continues until 8 p.m. tomorrow night. Lows dip down to about 74 overnight under clear skies, southwest winds, around 5 miles an hour. Mainly sunny skies. Saturday, chance of thunderstorms. Daytime highs approaching 95. Slight chance for storms. Saturday night, lows level off around 70, mainly clear. That's your local forecast update. I'm meteorologist Ray Miller from the Q104 Weather Center. Right now, 79.
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0: Martin Garrix and Ed Sheeran with Repeat It. I wish Ed would repeat it, but we're probably going to have a long break from Ed Sheeran after this tour wraps up. He has said that he wants to focus on doing the dad thing for a while, so he is taking a break once the tour ends. So we got to enjoy Ed while we've got him around, because he's definitely doing cool things with fans, showing up at pubs and at karaoke bars, and so we're going to probably have a break from all of that for a while, which makes my heart a little sad. But don't worry, I'm sure he'll still be around. We'll keep you posted. For now, coming up, more great sounds as we jumpstart the holiday weekend with more of your favorites on the way.
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1: ABC News, I'm Dave Packer. The judge declaring a mistrial in the Lindsey Clancy murder case, this after the Massachusetts Supreme Court blocked a last-ditch effort from her attorney to remove a holdout juror. Clancy's lead attorney, Kevin Reddington, affirmed Clancy's prepared should the DA decide to move ahead with another trial.
2: Judge Sullivan is indicating that we're looking at sometime in the fall, and she'll be ready.
1: In Nepal, two men have been found alive 9 days after that catastrophic landslide devastated Nepal and Tibet. Rescuers pulled the man from a narrow hole in the ground, the flash flooding now known to have killed more than 1,200 people. The U.S. economy adding 162,000 jobs last month, far more than analysts had expected. A federal prosecutor in Texas announcing the arrest of two men, one a former Immigration Services officer, on charges in a multi-year scheme to receive illegal payments in exchange for expediting immigration applications. This is ABC News.
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7: Here's your Q104 forecast. A heat advisory continues until 8 p.m. tomorrow night. Lows dip down to about 74 overnight under clear skies, southwest winds, around 5 miles an hour. Mainly sunny skies. Saturday, chance of thunderstorms. Daytime highs approaching 95. Slight chance for storms. Saturday night, lows level off around 70, mainly clear. That's your local forecast update. I'm meteorologist Ray Miller from the Q104 Weather Center. Currently, it's 77 degrees.
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Hey, Radio Fam, I'm Bolognese's Francine Marconi. Anytime I've ever told myself I'm saving a snack for later, later ends up being 2 minutes later. Here's Olivia Dean, so easy to fall in love.

0: Somber, my body isn't ready. Hey, it's Marconi. One of my wishes in life is to run across the Pacific Ocean in an airtight giant hamster ball. Can anyone make this a reality, please? Thank you.
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0: Malcolm Todd, earrings. Hey, it's Marconi. I went a little too hard on leg day at the gym, and the next day I couldn't walk. So naturally, I lied and told my friends that I had met someone.
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2: Here's your Q10 forecast. A heat advisory continues until 8 p.m. tomorrow night. Lows dip down to about 74 overnight under clear skies, southwest winds, around 5 miles an hour. Mainly sunny skies, Saturday chance of thunderstorms, daytime highs approaching 95. Slight chance for storms, Saturday night lows level off around 70, mainly clear. That's your local forecast update. I'm meteorologist Ray Miller from the Q104 Weather Center. Currently, it's 77 degrees.
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0: Taylor Allison Swift. Opalite. Hey, it's Marconi. 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And every day for the last year, I've been conveniently opening the wrong drawer.
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1: ABC News, I'm Dave Packer. The judge of the Lindsey Clancy case declaring a mistrial. The decision coming after 7 days of deliberations during which jurors said three times they couldn't reach a verdict on charges related to the killings of Clancy's three children. Former Kentucky Governor Matt Bevin appeared in court Friday for repeatedly failing to provide financial records in the child support case of his now adult son, Jonah. The attorney representing Jonah called on the court to put the former Republican Kentucky governor behind bars. Judge Angela Johnson agreed.
2: You have done nothing to show the court that you are willing to act in good faith, and I cannot reward that.
1: Sentencing Bevin to 60 days. President Trump announced Friday that he signed two executive orders concerning farmers and ranchers and confirmed that the U.S. was importing beef from Brazil, Argentina, and, quote, a couple of other places. Serena Williams and Venus Williams are out of the U.S. Open women's doubles after losing a match tiebreaker. This is ABC News.
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6: Here's your Q104 forecast. A heat advisory continues until 8 p.m. tomorrow night. Lows dip down to about 74 overnight under clear skies. Southwest winds around 5 miles an hour. Mainly sunny skies. Saturday, chance of thunderstorms. Daytime highs approaching 95. Slight chance for storms. Saturday night, lows level off around 70, mainly clear. That's your local forecast update. I'm meteorologist Ray Miller from the Q104 Weather Center. Currently, it's 77 degrees.
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0: Stella Lefty, Boston. Hey, it's Marconi. 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

0: Mars. I just might. Hey, it's Marconi. I'm still waiting for the day when my parents will say, huh, it's all fake. We're millionaires. This was just to teach you to be humble.
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2: Here's your Q104 forecast. A heat advisory continues until 8 p.m. tomorrow night. Lows dip down to about 74 overnight under clear skies, southwest winds, around 5 miles an hour. Mainly sunny skies, Saturday chance of thunderstorms, daytime highs approaching 95. Slight chance for storms, Saturday night lows level off around 70, mainly clear. That's your local forecast update. I'm meteorologist Ray Miller from the Q104 Weather Center. Currently, it's 77 degrees.
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1: Love you like a brother. 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
1: ABC News, I'm Dave Packer. The judge declaring a mistrial in the Lindsey Clancy murder case, this after the Massachusetts Supreme Court blocked a last-ditch effort from her attorney to remove a holdout juror. Clancy's lead attorney, Kevin Reddington, affirmed Clancy's prepared should the DA decide to move ahead with another trial.
2: Judge Sullivan is indicating that we're looking at sometime in the fall, and she'll be ready.
1: In Nepal, two men have been found alive 9 days after that catastrophic landslide devastated Nepal and Tibet. Rescuers pulled the man from a narrow hole in the ground, the flash flooding now known to have killed more than 1,200 people. The U.S. economy adding 162,000 jobs last month, far more than analysts had expected. A federal prosecutor in Texas announcing the arrest of two men, one a former Immigration Services officer, on charges in a multi-year scheme to receive illegal payments in exchange for expediting immigration applications. This is ABC News.
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6: Here's your Q104 forecast. A heat advisory continues until 8 p.m. tomorrow night. Lows dip down to about 74 overnight under clear skies. Southwest winds around 5 miles an hour. Mainly sunny skies. Saturday, chance of thunderstorms. Daytime highs approaching 95. Slight chance for storms. Saturday night, lows level off around 70, mainly clear. That's your local forecast update. I'm meteorologist Ray Miller from the Q104 Weather Center. Currently, it's 77 degrees.
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Zara Larson, Midnight Sun. Hey, it's Marconi. You know, if I were a cop, I'd focus on the people going the speed limit because they're always the ones with something to hide.

0: 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Back to friends. Hey, it's Marconi. Okay, who called it inspirational posting and not chicken soup for the scroll? Come on, do I have to think of everything?
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2: Here's your Q104 forecast. A heat advisory continues until 8 p.m. tomorrow night. Lows dip down to about 74 overnight under clear skies, southwest winds, around 5 miles an hour. Mainly sunny skies. Saturday, chance of thunderstorms. Daytime highs approaching 95. Slight chance for storms. Saturday night, lows level off around 70, mainly clear. That's your local forecast update. I'm meteorologist Ray Miller from the Q104 Weather Center. Right now, 75.
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0: Taylor Allison Swift, I knew it, I knew you. Hey, it's Marconi. I was thinking about this. You know, Winnie the Pooh is an addict who doesn't wear pants and lives in the woods, okay? If he were a person, he'd be the first suspect in every crime.
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2: ABC News, I'm Dave Packer. The judge of the Lindsey Clancy case declaring a mistrial, the decision coming after 7 days of deliberations during which jurors said three times they couldn't reach a verdict on charges related to the killings of Clancy's three children. Former Kentucky Governor Matt Bevin appeared in court Friday for repeatedly failing to provide financial records in the child support case of his now adult son, Jonah. The attorney representing Jonah called on the court to put the former Republican Kentucky governor behind bars. Judge Angela Johnson agreed.
3: You have done nothing to show the court that you are willing to act in good faith, and I cannot reward that.
2: Sentencing Bevin to 60 days. President Trump announced Friday that he signed two executive orders concerning farmers and ranchers and confirmed that the U.S. was importing beef from Brazil, Argentina, and, quote, a couple of other places. Serena Williams and Venus Williams are out of the U.S. Open women's doubles after losing a match tiebreaker. This is ABC News.
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7: Here's your Q104 forecast. A heat advisory continues until 8 p.m. tonight. Clear skies overnight with lows around 74. Southerly winds around 5 miles an hour. Sunshine mixed with clouds at times. Saturday, slight chance of thunderstorms. High temperatures reach up to 95. Slight chance of thunderstorms. Saturday night, lows level off around 70. That's your local forecast update. I'm meteorologist Ray Miller from the Q104 Weather Center. Currently 73.
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0: 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Hey, it's Marconi. One of my wishes in life is to run across the Pacific Ocean in an airtight giant hamster ball. Someone has to be able to make that come true someday.
1: Hi, I'm Barb Smith. 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Cassette tapes, CDs, streaming. I've been around long enough to remember when digital meant a clock radio. 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
2: Here's your Q104 forecast. A heat advisory continues until 8 p.m. tonight. Clear skies overnight with lows around 74. Southerly winds around 5 miles an hour. Sunshine mixed with clouds at times. Saturday, slight chance of thunderstorms. High temperatures reach up to 95. Slight chance of thunderstorms. Saturday night, lows level off around 70. That's your local forecast update. I'm meteorologist Ray Miller from the Q104 Weather Center. Currently, it's 75 degrees.
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1: ABC News, I'm Dave Packer. The judge declaring a mistrial in the Lindsey Clancy murder case, this after the Massachusetts Supreme Court blocked a last-ditch effort from her attorney to remove a holdout juror. Clancy's lead attorney, Kevin Reddington, affirmed Clancy's prepared should the DA decide to move ahead with another trial.
2: Judge Sullivan is indicating that we're looking at some time in the fall, and she'll be ready.
1: In Nepal, two men have been found alive 9 days after that catastrophic landslide devastated Nepal and Tibet. Rescuers pulled the man from a narrow hole in the ground, the flash flooding now known to have killed more than 1,200 people. The U.S. economy adding 162,000 jobs last month, far more than analysts had expected. A federal prosecutor in Texas announcing the arrest of two men, one a former Immigration Services officer, on charges in a multi-year scheme to receive illegal payments in exchange for expediting immigration applications. This is ABC News.
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6: Here's your Q104 forecast. A heat advisory continues. Lows dip down to about 73 overnight under clear skies. South winds around 5 miles an hour. Sunshine mixed with clouds at times. Saturday, slight chance for isolated storms. Daytime highs approaching 94. Lows dip down to about 69. Saturday night, slight chance for scattered storms. That's your local forecast update. I'm meteorologist Ray Miller from the Q104 Weather Center. Currently 73.
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I'm Bolognese Francine Marconi, radio professional, musical maitre d'. Today's yoga pose is downward spiral.

0: Ella Langley, who's in Texas. 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At this point, the delivery driver is at my house so often, they could literally just cat sit for me when I leave town.
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0: 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I'm still waiting for the day when my parents say, "It was all fake. We're actually millionaires. This was just to teach you kids to be humble."
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2: Here's your Q104 forecast. A heat advisory continues. Lows dip down to about 73 overnight under clear skies. South winds around 5 miles an hour. Sunshine mixed with clouds at times. Saturday, slight chance for isolated storms. Daytime highs approaching 94. Lows dip down to about 69. Saturday night, slight chance for scattered storms. That's your local forecast update. I'm meteorologist Ray Miller from the Q104 Weather Center. Currently 73.
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1: ABC News, I'm Dave Packer. The judge of the Lindsey Clancy case declaring a mistrial, the decision coming after 7 days of deliberations during which jurors said three times they couldn't reach a verdict on charges related to the killings of Clancy's three children. Former Kentucky Governor Matt Bevin appeared in court Friday for repeatedly failing to provide financial records in the child support case of his now adult son, Jonah. The attorney representing Jonah called on the court to put the former Republican Kentucky governor behind bars. Judge Angela Johnson agreed.
2: You have done nothing to show the court that you are willing to act in good faith, and I cannot reward that.
1: Sentencing Bevin to 60 days. President Trump announced Friday that he signed two executive orders concerning farmers and ranchers and confirmed that the U.S. was importing beef from Brazil, Argentina, and, quote, a couple of other places. Serena Williams and Venus Williams are out of the U.S. Open women's doubles after losing a match tiebreaker. This is ABC News.
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6: Here's your Q104 forecast. A heat advisory continues until 8 p.m. tonight. Slight chance for isolated thunderstorms today. Otherwise, sunshine mixed with clouds at times. Daytime highs approaching 94. Winds out of the west, around 5 miles an hour. Partly cloudy skies again tonight. Slight chance for scattered thunderstorms. Lows dip down to about 69. That's your local forecast update. I'm meteorologist Ray Miller from the Q104 Weather Center. Right now, it's 73 degrees.
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0: 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I mean, do I have to think of everything?
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2: Here's your Q104 forecast. A heat advisory continues until 8 p.m. tonight. Slight chance for isolated thunderstorms today. Otherwise, sunshine mixed with clouds at times. Daytime highs approaching 94. Winds out of the west, around 5 miles an hour. Partly cloudy skies again. Tonight, slight chance for scattered thunderstorms. Lows dip down to about 69. That's your local forecast update. I'm meteorologist Ray Miller from the Q104 Weather Center. Right now, it's 73 degrees.
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0: of it.
1: That's Malcolm Todd. It's called Earring. Steve Clark made it to the weekend. Great to be with you. And good music on the way for you, too, from the Biebs, Selena Gomez, and Stella Lefty.
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0: Stella Lefty, it's Steve Clark. Before that, Selena Gomez, who was indeed at Taylor Swift's wedding. So was Adam Sandler, who performed the ceremony. I'm not sure if that means he guided them through their vows or sang the Hanukkah song. Coming up, music from Teddy Swims and Tones and I.
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6: Here's your Q10 forecast. A heat advisory continues until 8 p.m. tonight. Slight chance for isolated thunderstorms today. Otherwise, sunshine mixed with clouds at times. Daytime highs approaching 94. Winds out of the west, around 5 miles an hour. Partly cloudy skies again. Tonight, slight chance for scattered thunderstorms. Lows dip down to about 69. That's your local forecast update. I'm meteorologist Ray Miller from the Q104 Weather Center. Currently, it's 72 degrees.
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0: Teddy Swims and Tones and I, it's Steve Clark on the way. Taylor Swift from Toy Story 5 and Post Malone and Morgan Wallen next.
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1: ABC News, I'm Chuck Sievertson. More rescues 10 days after the catastrophic floods in Nepal. A man and a woman pulled out of a hydropower tunnel in a house today, says the Prime Minister's office. Over 1,300 people are dead, nearly 5,000 others missing, says Nepal's disaster agency. After the mistrial declared in the Massachusetts trial of Lindsay Clancy, the mother who admitted to killing her three children, her defense claims postpartum psychosis. ABC News spoke with Dr. Yalda Safai, psychiatrist, who explained why Clancy was turned away as a psychiatric inpatient.
2: The resources we have for mental illness right now are so limited that those psychiatric beds, those treatment facilities are reserved for the sickest of the sick.
1: An immigration officer charged with lying to federal investigators about the shooting of a Venezuelan man in Minnesota has posted bail in McAllen, Texas. Several dozen masked men have been blocking the entrance to Britain's busiest ferry port. This is ABC News.
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11: Former Kentucky Governor Matt Bevin appeared in Jefferson County Family Court today after being arrested on a longstanding contempt warrant. Authorities say Bevin was taken into custody on Thursday while serving as an extra on a Christmas movie set in Bourbon County. That case stems from a dispute involving child support and court-ordered financial records tied to his adopted son, Jonah. Reports from court say a judge ordered Bevin to serve 60 days in jail unless he complies with the outstanding court requirements. And a fight over Flock safety surveillance cameras is growing nationwide. Critics behind Congressman Thomas Massey's Flock Off movement say the license plate readers track too much information. Supporters argue the cameras help solve crimes and find missing people. The debate has now reached Congress and campaign trails across the country. I'm Scott Hooper.
10: This is the Kentucky News Network.
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15: Here's your Q104 forecast. A heat advisory continues until 8 p.m. tonight. Slight chance for isolated thunderstorms today. Otherwise, sunshine mixed with clouds at times. Daytime highs approaching 94. Winds out of the west, around 5 miles an hour. Partly cloudy skies again. Tonight, slight chance for scattered thunderstorms. Lows dip down to about 69. That's your local forecast update. I'm meteorologist Ray Miller from the Q104 Weather Center. Currently, it's 72 degrees.
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1: Mumford & Sons and Hozier, it's Steve Clark. Well, Joe just celebrated his 37th birthday. Jonas Brothers coming up, and Ed Sheeran.
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8: Here's your Q104 forecast. A heat advisory continues until 8 p.m. tonight. Slight chance for isolated thunderstorms today. Otherwise, sunshine mixed with clouds at times. Daytime highs approaching 94. Winds out of the west, around 5 miles an hour. Partly cloudy skies again. Tonight, slight chance for scattered thunderstorms. Lows dip down to about 69. That's your local forecast update. I'm meteorologist Ray Miller from the Q104 Weather Center. Currently, it's 72 degrees.
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0: There's Niall Horan. Tastes so good. It's Steve Clark. So it's a three-day weekend. Yeah, Monday is Labor Day, or as us people in radio call it, Irony Day. Coming up, it's Olivia Dean.
1: 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Winners must appear in person with proper positive legal identification to claim any prize Monday through Friday, excluding holidays, within 30 days, or the prize will be forfeited. Prizes will not be mailed or delivered. Any winner under the age of 18 must be accompanied by a parent or legal guardian. No trade or cash equivalent will be awarded for any contest prize. Any person or persons found to be in violation of these contest rules before, during, or after their respective contest or giveaway will be disqualified and will not be eligible for future contests or giveaways.
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0: A somber home wrecker. It's Steve Clark. Great to be with you on an early Saturday. Back-to-back hits from Imagine Dragons and Gracie Abrams just ahead.
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0: Michelle Branch of New Radicals. It's Steve Clark. Well, she just completed her Eternal Sunshine tour with an emotional performance in London this week. And now she's just going to step back from public life for an extended break. Music from Ariana Grande coming up.
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8: Here's your Q104 forecast. A heat advisory continues until 8 p.m. tonight. Chance for scattered thunderstorms today. Otherwise, sunshine mixed with clouds at times. Daytime highs approaching 94. Winds out of the west, 5 to 10 miles an hour. Partly cloudy skies again. Tonight's light chance for scattered thunderstorms. Lows dip down to about 69. That's your local forecast update. I'm meteorologist Ray Miller from the Q104 Weather Center. Currently, it's 73 degrees.
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3: Here's your Q104 forecast. A heat advisory continues until 8 p.m. tonight. Chance for scattered thunderstorms today. Otherwise, sunshine mixed with clouds at times. Daytime highs approaching 94. Winds out of the west, 5 to 10 miles an hour. Partly cloudy skies again. Tonight's light chance for scattered thunderstorms. Lows dip down to about 69. That's your local forecast update. I'm meteorologist Ray Miller from the Q104 Weather Center. Right now, it's 79 degrees.
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1: ABC News, I'm Chuck Sievertson. Labor Day weekend, the weather expected to be nice in the northeast, but stormy in the southeast, says ABC News forecaster Samara Theodore.
2: We could see some flash flooding on the road, so be very mindful of that. Then tomorrow, this threat shifts farther south. Places like Savannah, Georgia, Charleston, all in the bullseye for damaging wind, flash flooding, and some hail.
1: TSA expecting to screen more than 17 million people at airports like Newark, where ABC's Morgan Norwood is.
3: If you are driving, you want to try to avoid the roads between 1 and 5 this afternoon. That's when we start to see that traffic start to build.
1: The national average for a gallon of gasoline is $4.12, nearly a dollar more than last Labor Day. Rescues 10 days after the Nepal floods. A woman pulled out of a flood-damaged house. Prime Minister's office says a man was dug out alive from a hydropower tunnel. Newly arrived in Moscow for talks to try to end the Russia-Ukraine war. U.S. diplomat Steve Witkoff and President Trump's son-in-law Jared Kushner. This is ABC News.
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11: Here's your Q104 forecast. A heat advisory continues until 8 p.m. tonight. Chance for scattered thunderstorms today. Otherwise, sunshine mixed with clouds at times. Daytime highs approaching 94. Winds out of the west, 5 to 10 miles an hour. Partly cloudy skies again. Tonight's light chance for scattered thunderstorms. Lows dip down to about 69. That's your local forecast update. I'm meteorologist Ray Miller from the Q104 Weather Center. Right now, 81.
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That is the latest from Dominic Fike, a baby doll. What's going on? It's Jerry Dixon starting your weekend. Yeah, we got more on the way. Glass Animals coming up. Benson Boone on the way also. Christina Perry. This is a classic. I think of it as a classic. 1,000 years.

0: All right, it's Labor Day weekend, and you know what people are planning to do this Labor Day weekend? Shop. That's right. 73% of Americans say they intend to check out the deals during the three-day holiday. The spending average on Labor Day weekend, $341. 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
17: Here's your Q104 forecast. A heat advisory continues until 8 p.m. tonight. Chance for scattered thunderstorms today. Otherwise, sunshine mixed with clouds at times. Daytime highs approaching 94. Winds out of the west, 5 to 10 miles an hour. Partly cloudy skies again. Tonight's light chance for scattered thunderstorms. Lows dip down to about 69. That's your local forecast update. I'm meteorologist Ray Miller from the Q104 Weather Center. Right now, 81.
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0: That's Ed Sheeran helping out Martin Garrix. Repeat It. I love that one. Jerry Dixon inside of it right now. More on the way. Stay right there.
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0: being the thermostat, not the thermometer, setting the tone of the game early, and playing Wildcat football. And so that's what I've stressed. It's not about plays. It's not about anything else besides just doing our job, one play focus, and I think really being able to press reset. Because openers are a little bit different. They're a little bit more unique than other games. It's not their opener. It's ours. We're typically some things that you can control show up in a game, like pre-snap penalties or missed tackles, because it's just the first game. And each week those tend to get better. But I've challenged our team, let's eliminate all pre-snap penalties, all things that we can control before the snap so we can go out there and play a clean game.
1: And one special teams question, because you have a little issue at the kicker position, right?
0: Yeah, slightly. Nothing major, but looking forward to have Adam out there kicking off and kicking extra points and field goals. And I'm excited about our punt unit and our entire unit on special teams. They've done a really nice job.
1: Good luck.
0: Thank you. Go.
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8: 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Do not let him outside. If he runs it, make him run it up back through the middle.
7: 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Do they go short and quick early?
8: 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I think he's just going to be comfortable because that's his nature. 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He's been a guy that in all the scrimmages they've had, he's completing 80% of his passes or better. I think he is not going to try for the big hitter unless it's open. He's going to take what they give him. 3 and 4, 5 yards is better than an interception.
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4: Cats on top of the Penguins, 28-7 at the break. Next week, the Wildcats step into SEC play against number 13, Alabama. Right now, the Crimson Tide are rolling against the East Carolina Pirates. Alabama on top, 38-10, and they've got the ball first and goal at the ECU 2-yard line when play resumes for the start of the fourth quarter. Keelan Russell, the sophomore quarterback for the Crimson Tide, 224 yards through the air, 64 yards on the ground. He's also got a rushing score as Alabama leads 38-10. South Carolina opened their season today against Kent State. They're starting the second half as we speak. Gamecocks on top of the Golden Flashes, 29-0. Later this evening, the LSU Tigers host the Clemson Tigers down in Baton Rouge. There's been a lot of talk, a lot of noise surrounding LSU. You've probably heard of it by now, the lawsuits, the lawyers, and all that on top of Lane Kiffin's debut. He was on game day earlier today and was asked how that's affected the mental state of his team going into a big matchup with Clemson.
5: Yeah, they're in a great place. You know, all this stuff's made, you know, in the media, and you guys got to cover it. And yeah. I've got to answer it. These guys don't worry about it. Yeah. You know, they've got a team that they've been with this whole time, and they said, hey, coach, if we can add some players to help us win, let's go. And that's my job to always look at those things. But this team's ready to go. They prepared a lot for this moment, and so they're excited.
4: Auburn and Baylor kick off at 3:30 this afternoon in Atlanta. New Auburn head coach Alex Golish is going up against former Florida quarterback DJ Lagway.
6: In terms of who he is on Saturday, will be, like I said, if healthy and at his best, I think you could just watch the film going back 2 years to know that dude's a weapon. And
4: Auburn, again, will play Baylor at 3:30. That's your Central Bank SEC scoreboard. We'll get back to Kroger Field after this on the UK Sports Network.
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0: Of this game without the express written consent of JMI Sports and the University of Kentucky is prohibited. 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
1: Finishing up game one, the Cats are 1-0 on the year with a 45-13 win over Youngstown State. It is our final segment of Wildcat Wrap-Up. And before we do say goodbye and finish up, a couple of quick reminders. Tomorrow, number 3, Kentucky Volleyball will take on 13th-ranked Penn State at Wrigley Field in Chicago. That'll be a 7 o'clock Eastern first serve, so it's a night game at Wrigley, and that'll also be televised on Fox if you are not making your way up to the Windy City. But Kentucky Volleyball tomorrow night, 7 o'clock on Fox against number 13, Penn State. With that, it's time to take a look at the upcoming schedule here on the UK Sports Network, presented by Coca-Cola. We'll bring you the UK or the Will Stein Show, presented by UK Healthcare, this Wednesday at 6 o'clock. And you can join the voice of the Wildcats, Tom Leach, alongside Coach Stein from 6 to 7 p.m. That'll be followed by BBN Radio, presented by Clark's Pump and Shop from 7 to 8. Kentucky and Alabama next Saturday, 3:30 Eastern kickoff inside Kroger Field. We'll be on the air with our pregame coverage beginning at 1:30 Eastern time. Join us for the countdown to kickoff, driven by Jack Burford Chevrolet. And that is our Week at a Glance, brought to you by Coca-Cola. Taste the feeling. For the voice of the Wildcats, Tom Leach, analyst Jeff Picoro, sideline reporter Dick Gabriel, statistician Corey Price, spotter Zach Hurst, technical engineer Jim Barnhart, network producer Brad Tucker, and studio engineer Billy Rutledge, I'm Darren Hedrick. Today's final score from Kroger Field saw Kentucky beat Youngstown State 45-13. The Cats are 1-0. Good night from Lexington, and thanks for listening. 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
1: Earrings from Malcolm Todd here on your weekend. Welcome along. I'm Andrew J. Hope you're having a great holiday weekend. Keep it here. Reman, Selena Gomez coming away in just a few.
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10: Here's your Q104 forecast. A heat advisory continues until 8 p.m. tonight. Chance for scattered thunderstorms this afternoon. Otherwise, sunshine mixed with clouds at times. Daytime highs approaching 95. Northwest winds 5 to 10 miles an hour. Partly cloudy skies. Tonight's light chance for scattered thunderstorms. Lows dip down to about 69. That's your local forecast update. I'm meteorologist Ray Miller from the Q104 Weather Center. Right now, it's 93 degrees.
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0: from the Toy Story 5 soundtrack. That is Taylor Swift and I Knew It, I Knew You. Great to have you here. Bruno Mars coming your way in a bit. Stick around.
1: 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Participants can only win one contest prize per person every 30 days. Winners must appear in person with proper positive legal identification to claim any prize Monday through Friday, excluding holidays, within 30 days, or the prize will be forfeited. Prizes will not be mailed or delivered. Anyone under the age of 18 must be accompanied by a parent or legal guardian. No trade or cash equivalent will be awarded for any contest prize. Any person or persons found to be in violation of these contest rules before, during, or after their respected contest or giveaway will be disqualified and will not be eligible for future contests or giveaways.
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1: ABC News, I'm Mike Dubusky. Talks between Russian President Vladimir Putin and U.S. Special Envoy Steve Witkoff and Jared Kushner have concluded, according to Russian state media. The American delegation now scheduled to meet with Ukrainian President Volodymyr Zelensky in Kyiv tomorrow. This weekend, both sides have said they're pausing strikes on one another while these talks play out. Witkoff telling this to President Putin.
2: I want to thank you for endorsing the no-shoot policy in Kiev and in Moscow for these 3 days that allowed us to be able to come here in a safe manner.
1: Three Iranian oil tankers were struck by American forces today, what Iranian officials call a war crime. U.S. Central Command says those strikes were retaliation for attempted Iranian attacks on American naval vessels. And the holiday travel weekend is well underway. The TSA says it expects to screen 17 million people at airports this weekend. This is ABC News.
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11: Here's your Q104 forecast. A heat advisory remains in effect. Slight chance of thunderstorms with fog in spots tonight. Otherwise, partly cloudy skies. Lows dip down to about 69. Northerly winds around 5 miles an hour. High temperatures reach up to 85 tomorrow. Sunshine mixed with clouds at times. Lows around 61 tomorrow night. Clear skies. That's your local forecast update. I'm meteorologist Ray Miller from the Q104 Weather Center. Currently 93.
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0: Can we make a start?
1: The teaming up of Mumford & Sons with Hozier. 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It's Rubber Band Man. How's it going? It's Andrew J. Keep it here. Ed Sheeran around the corner.
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10: Here's your Q104 forecast. A heat advisory remains in effect. Slight chance of thunderstorms with fog in spots tonight. Otherwise, partly cloudy skies. Lows dip down to about 69. Northerly winds around 5 miles an hour. High temperatures reach up to 85 tomorrow. Sunshine mixed with clouds at times. Lows around 61 tomorrow night. Clear skies. That's your local forecast update. I'm meteorologist Ray Miller from the Q104 Weather Center. Currently 93.
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1: 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'Cause when I leave for the night, I ain't coming back.

0: Ian Somberg, that's back to friends. And it's Andrew Jay with you. Back to some more great music in just a bit. 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
1: ABC News, I'm Dave Packer. Russian state media reports that today's talks between Russian President Putin and U.S. Special Envoy Steve Witkoff and Jared Kushner have concluded, and they lasted about 3 hours. Putin ordering a pause on Kyiv airstrikes for the visit. Special Envoy Witkoff.
2: I want to thank you for endorsing the no-shoot policy in Kyiv and in Moscow for these 3 days that allowed us to be able to come here in a safe manner.
1: CENTCOM saying U.S. forces conducted strikes on 3 Iranian oil tankers after Iran launched missiles at an American aircraft carrier and destroyer. The busy Labor Day holiday weekend travel push underway. TSA expects to screen more than 17 million people, with Monday expected to be one of the busiest days. And that road trip will cost you more this year. The national average for a gallon of gas is above $4, up nearly a dollar from last Labor Day weekend. This is ABC News.
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6: Here's your Q104 forecast. A heat advisory remains in effect. Slight chance of thunderstorms with fog in spots tonight. Otherwise, partly cloudy skies. Lows dip down to about 69. Northerly winds around 5 miles an hour. High temperatures reach up to 85 tomorrow. Sunshine mixed with clouds at times. Lows around 61 tomorrow night. Clear skies. That's your local forecast update. I'm meteorologist Ray Miller from the Q104 Weather Center. Currently 91.
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0: Michelle Branch originally did that with Santana, now teaming up with New Radicals. Remember them from the 90s. I love that new cover of The Game of Love. Green Tabby Long, it's Andrew J. Thanks for hanging out. I got Backstreet Boys coming up.
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14: Here's your Q104 forecast. A heat advisory remains in effect. Slight chance of thunderstorms with fog in spots tonight. Otherwise, partly cloudy skies. Lows dip down to about 69. Northerly winds around 5 miles an hour. High temperatures reach up to 85 tomorrow. Sunshine mixed with clouds at times. Lows around 61 tomorrow night. Clear skies. That's your local forecast update. I'm meteorologist Ray Miller from the Q104 Weather Center. Currently 91.
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0: Mature, that's the latest for Hillary Duff. Great to have you in today. I'm Andrew J. Have yourself a great rest of your Saturday and your holiday weekend. And whatever you do this weekend, please do it safely and responsibly. 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